0: This report.
1: Police went to a Gaimia Bay home early yesterday morning to check on a 42-year-old man who immediately fled the scene in an Audi. A short time later, the speeding car hit a concrete barrier in nearby Sanssouci, rolling and landing on top of a Toyota Camry, killing all three involved. Acting Superintendent Graham Hibbs says the injuries sustained by the Toyota's passengers have slowed identification efforts.
2: It was a horrific scene. Unfortunately, at this stage, we can't formally identify them at this stage. We are looking into a number of inquiries. And we're working through that at the moment.
0: Overseas now, and Ukraine claims it struck a vital oil terminal and a large oil depot at a Russian Black Sea port. The BBC's Danny Eberhardt has the story.
3: It's clear from video posted online that Novorossiysk was the target of a sustained Ukrainian attack, with air defences trying to counter drones. What's harder to determine at this stage is how much damage it caused. But Ukraine has been targeting Russia's energy infrastructure to hit oil revenues that Moscow uses to fund its war. NASA satellite data indicates fires in the area of the oil depot, which Ukraine's military says is one of the largest in southern Russia. Ukraine also claims to have hit a Russian frigate in Novorossiysk and a tanker that forms part of Russia's shadow fleet.
0: Briefly, the White House has been placed into lockdown with multiple reports of gunshots being fired outside the building. It comes an hour after President Donald Trump announced that a peace deal with Iran was in its final stages. This is Air News. To NRL, and Manly has continued its strong form under interim coach Kieran Foran, grinding out a 12-10 win over the Gold Coast. Foran says it wasn't their best performance.
4: Defensively, I just thought we were a little bit off tonight, not where we had been, but still really pleased that we're able to come away with the win.
0: The Warriors thrashed the Dragons 30-12. And the AFL wins to the Kangaroos, Cats, Magpies and Blues. This afternoon, the Giants take on the Lions, and later it's the Bulldogs and Demons. And Formula One, it was a familiar story at qualifying in Canada, as Air Sports' Paul Walsh explains.
5: The Mercedes garage has maintained its domination of the 2026 qualifying sessions by once again claiming pole position, this time in Montreal. With less than a minute left in the session, it looked as if the McLarens of Lando Norris and Oscar Piastri would claim the front row. However, Kimi Antonelli was the first to spoil the party, only to see teammate George Russell fly home to snatch a last-minute pole position and give Mercedes another 1-2 on the grid for tomorrow.
6: It was, just such a great feeling when it was such a challenging session. I mean, you just pull it all together. That last lap to sort of throw yourself up a leaderboard was epic.
5: So the front row in Montreal is Russell and Antonelli, with Norris and Piastri making up the second, Lewis Hamilton, Max Verstappen on the third. Paul Walsh for Air Sport.
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8: 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Good morning, Hayley. What are we looking at today?
9: Well, Emma, today is World Football Day, which is celebrated globally on May 25 each year. 2024 marked the 100th anniversary of the first international football tournament in history, with the representation of all regions, which took place on May 25, 1924, during the Summer Olympic Games held in Paris. In recognition of this milestone, May 25th officially became World Football Day, which acknowledges the global reach of football and its impact in various spheres, including commerce, peace and diplomacy, and recognising that football creates a space for cooperation. This day encourages all countries to support football, or soccer as we call it here in Australia, and other sports as a tool to promote peace, development and the empowerment of women and girls. And it also encourages countries to adopt policies and programs to promote football and other sports and physical activities. So in celebration of World Football Day today, we are going to have a sport special. We're going to have some great trivia, fun facts, a great movie of the week, joke of the week, Wiggles segment, and much more. And of course, lots of great music. To kick us off, I've got a classic. This was the theme to the 1998 FIFA World Cup, and it's Ricky Martin with The Cup of Life. And then after that, we're going to hear the 2026 FIFA World Cup theme, Shakira and Burna Boy with the song Die Die.

0: You're listening to Kids Amplified with Hayley and Emma as we celebrate World Football Day. And we just kicked off the show with two great songs, The Cup of Life by Ricky Martin and Die Die by Shakira and Burna Boy.
1: Yes, thank you, Hayley. Now, from the backyard to the big leagues, sport has always been a defining part of Australian life. Whether it's a friendly cricket match on Christmas Day or a weekend spent cheering for your favourite team, Australians live and breathe sport. But with so many games loved across the country, one question sparks debate year after year. What is the most popular sport in Australia? I now have a list of the top 10 sports in Australia according to teamspiritsports.com.au. At number 10, we have running and athletics. From school carnivals to park runs, Australians love to move. Running and athletics continue to grow thanks to the nation's focus on health, fitness, and outdoor lifestyles. At number 9 is tennis. The Australian Open brings tennis to centre stage each January, inspiring thousands to pick up a racket. At number 8 is rugby union. At number 7 is swimming. Surrounded by water, it's no surprise swimming is one of Australia's most universal activities. It's both a life skill and a competitive sport. At number 6 is basketball. Number 5 is netball, with a participation rate of over 1.2 million

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7: 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You're listening to Kids Amplified with Hayley and Emma as we celebrate World Football Day. And just before that sponsorship break, we had two great songs, Run by One Republic and Geronimo by Shepherd. Now, soccer, known as football in most of the world, is more than a sport. It's played in countries around the globe, recognised by children everywhere, and widely considered the most popular game. What's great about soccer for kids is that all it takes is a ball, a patch of ground, and someone to play with. No equipment, no common language, and no court are required. World Football Day, which is celebrated every year on May 25, is an opportunity to celebrate the power of this game. So here are some fun ideas of how you can celebrate World Football Day. Fun and active games. Penalty shootout. Set up a temporary goal using cones or pool noodles in the backyard. Take turns being the goalkeeper and the striker. Keepy-uppy challenge. Organise a fun competition to see who can keep the ball in the air the longest using their feet, knees and heads. Dribbling obstacle course. Create a zigzag course using cones, garden chairs or plastic bottles and have your family or friends weave through the course while keeping the ball close to their feet. There's also creative and craft activities you can do. Design a jersey. Get some plain white t-shirts and fabric markers and create your own jersey, drawing a team crest, player name and number on the back. Or footy-themed baking. Bake cupcakes with icing shaped as a pitch or cut out biscuits decorated in the colours of your favourite teams. Or you could watch and learn. International facts. Pick a few countries competing in the FIFA World Cup. Use the time to learn fun facts about their flags, foods, and cultures. Documentaries and highlights. Watch highlight reels or documentaries about legendary football players to inspire your love for the game. Up now, I've got two great songs, which are both FIFA World Cup themes. We're going to hear the song We Are One by Pitbull and Live It Up by Nicky Jam.

0: 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We just had two great songs there. We Are One by Pitbull and Live It Up by Nicky Jam. And Emma, now it's time for our movie of the week.
1: Yes, thank you, Hayley. This week, our movie of the week goes to Kicking and Screaming. Kicking and Screaming is a 2005 American sports comedy film directed by Jesse Dillon. Kicking and Screaming premiered at Universal City on the 1st of May 2005 and was released by Universal Pictures on the 13th of May 2005 to mixed reviews and grossed $56.1 million worldwide. Family man Phil Weston, a lifelong victim of his father's competitive nature, takes on the coaching duties of a kids' soccer team and soon realizes that he's also taking on his father's dysfunctional way of relating. The two tracks we have chosen from our movie of the week are Chariots of Fire and We Are the Champions. Let's hear them now on Triple UFM, the Kids Amplified Show with Hayley and Emma.

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8: Hi everyone, it's Simon here, the Red Wiggle. Now it's Emma's favourite time of the week and mine too. It's Hayley's Wiggle segment.
7: Yes, thank you, Simon. In 2007, the Wiggles released the album Getting Strong, their 28th album and the first one to feature Sam Moran as the Yellow Wiggle following the departure of founding member Greg Page. The album was released in Australia in May 2007 along with its tie-in video special and focuses on two areas of child education, health and physical development and language and literacy. The first half of the album focuses on health and physical education with songs that encourage children to be active and get moving, with songs such as the title track Getting Strong and the song The Sporting Salsa. So let's hear them both now on Triple UFM.

0: You're listening to Kids Amplified on Triple UFM with Hayley and Emma. We just had our Wiggles segment there and had two great songs, Getting Strong and The Sporting Salsa.
1: Yes, thank you, Hayley. I now have some sport trivia questions. See how you go at home. Here is our first question. How many bases are on a baseball field? Is it 4, 6 or 8? And the answer is 4. Second question. How many holes are there in a full round of golf? Is it 8 holes, 16 or 18? And the answer is 18 holes. Third question. What is the name of the flat disc you hit in hockey? Is it a puck, a ball or an oval? And the answer is a puck. And bonus question, what is the highest possible score you can achieve in a perfect game of bowling? Is it 200 points, 300 points, or 500 points? And the answer is 300 points. Great game of bowling. And the next song I have chosen this morning is by Jungkook, and it's titled Dreamers.
0: And I've chosen the song that's the theme for the 2026 NRL season, and it's Casey Barnes with Made for This.

Hi, it's Liam, and it's time for the joke of the week. Do you guys want to hear a joke? What is something you can serve but never eat? A volleyball.

You've been listening to Kids Amplified with Hayley and Emma. We just had two great songs there, Dreamers by Jungkook and Made for This by Casey Barnes. But sadly, that does bring us to the end of the show. We hope you have enjoyed our sport edition this morning, and we hope you have a great day celebrating World Football Day. I do have one more great song to finish up with, though. We're going to hear the song Whatever It Takes by Imagine Dragons. Thanks for your company, and we'll catch you again next Sunday.

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12: Welcome back. You're still here. That's awesome. You're here with Bangers and Mash with me, Jason, on Triple UFM. I want to let you know the great batch of tracks we kicked off the show with at the very start of the show. We played Korn with the song Word Up. That was followed by Meg Myers with a cool track called Numb. And then we heard from Boneyface with Oh My God. And that was followed by Twin Shadow with To The Top from the album Eclipse. And at the end of all those, one of my faves and one of my favorite artists, Kieran J. Callanan, with an awesome track, S.A.D., in other words, a song about drugs. And we still have many more songs to come. Very shortly, we've got some Mondo Cosmo, Levi Maffin, Rina Sawayama, and Billy Raful. But this one right here is the Smith Street Band. They're not for everyone, but I love this track of theirs. It's called Birthdays.

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8: 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Just before the break was Billy Raful with Driver, a very cool song there. Prior to that was Rina Sawayama with Ordinary Superstar, and we also heard from Levi Mathen with Honey Bee, and prior to that was Mondo Cosmo with World War III, and at the top of all those was the Smith Street Band with Birthdays. And very shortly, we've got some Mitski and Miguel, but this one right here is one of my favorites from the Streets. I don't know why, I just love that blend of beautiful symphonies with heartfelt rap. And this track right here, it's called It's Too Late. So please enjoy.

Say goodbye. Great track there from McGirl with Coffee. And we also heard from Mitski with Your Best American Girl. And prior to that was The Streets with It's Too Late from the amazing album Original Pirate Material. And of course, it is that time once again for me to love and leave you. Thank you so much for listening to the program. I do hope you enjoy it as you do each and every week. You can let me know what you think about it. There are social, and it's on Facebook and Instagram as Bangers and Mash UFM. You can interact, leave a message, check out playlists, what have you, or you can shoot me an email if you feel that way inclined. The email is jason.2UFM@gmail.com. I will finish today's show with a nice big one from Gang of Youths. This is a song that is probably going to stand the test of time. It's The Deepest Sighs, The Frankest Shadows, absolutely incredible song. You'd hear it live. It is euphoric. And of course, once again, you take care of yourselves. Stay safe, stay warm, stay cool. I'll see you next time for another serving of Bangers and Mash right here on Triple UFM. And see ya.

sky full of light, and none of them stars. Each white silvery flicker is a faithful reminder to us of a weight that's in youth that makes a dick of a soul. It happened today, and it's probably happened before.

You just heard Caribbean Blue from Enya's album Shepherd Moons. Also in there, you heard Evening Falls from Watermark. Next up on Interlude Shuffle Gold, Blue Eyes from Elton John. 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

0: Well, hi, hello, how are you? 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

Get On Your Feet, one of the songs that Adam Brand released back in 2017, is the title track to an album that earned Adam a couple of Golden Guitar nominations in 2018. So welcome to this week's meeting of my Outback Club. I'm Coco, and I'm so pleased that you're a member of my club, and together we'll celebrate all that's good about Australian country music. And a little later, I'll be joined by Nicole from the Western Australian duo Highway 95 to talk about their music, and we'll also hear the latest song from Highway 95 called Drunk on Vinyl. Now, someone who has been my guest a couple of times in the Outback Club is Cessnock-based singer-songwriter Sandy Summers. Earlier this year, Sandy was named Best Female Vocalist at the annual People's Choice Awards, and this is her latest tune. It's called Too Many Sunsets.

0: For a time, Alan Caswell and Lindsay Waddington were working as a duo under the name of Lynchburg. But they've made a decision to drop that and just perform together under their own names. And 12 Good Men is the latest song from Alan and Lindsay, known to their friends as Kaz and Waddo. A few weeks ago, I shared a song with you by the French family band, guitarist Stewie French, his wife Camille, and their son, whose name is Sonny. And since 2019, the French family has been based in the American country capital of Nashville. And this is another of the songs they've recorded in the US, Just a Little Love.
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One of my favourite Oz country bands of the 1990s was the Far Gone Beauties, who had an absolute ball cutting three albums that were essentially famous rock and pop tunes given a country music makeover. And one of those songs was the Sweets hit of 1973 Ballroom Blitz, with a little bit of the theme from the Magnificent Seven thrown into the mix. And it was a track on the Far Gone Beauties album, The Dark Side of the Moo. Now, something you may not know about alt-country artist Laura Frank is that she owns a cat named Kevin Bacon, two dogs named Dennis and Winnie, and two goats named Stanley and Ebony. Something you may know about Laura is that she writes some pretty good songs, and here's one of them with the title of Get What We Deserve.

0: James Johnston has been collaborating with some interesting artists lately, and one of those is American star Chase Matthew, who has teamed up with James for that track called Smoke I've Known. You're in Coco's Outback Club. Thanks for joining me today. And as I mentioned earlier, the duo Highway 95 have released a great new song called Drunk on Vinyl. I'm looking forward to sharing that with you shortly, but before I do, let's welcome Highway 95's Nicole to my Outback Club.
1: Well, hi, Nicole. Greetings to you over there in WA.
2: Hello, Coco. How are you?
1: I'm pretty good, thank you. Hey, I believe you and Bob, your partner in Highway 95, are based in Karratha in the Pilbara region in the northern part of the state.
2: Yes, we are. It's just coming into our beautiful winter at the moment, so nice and cool, and yeah, this is the time to have a bit of fun.
1: Yeah, good on you. Is that a place you've lived at for most of your life, or in fact all of your life perhaps?
2: Myself, no. So I've probably been here just shy of 20 years, and Bob grew up in the Pilbara, Port Hedland in here. So yeah, he's been here. He's definitely a local.
1: Oh, right. He knows the area pretty well. Oh, well, you'd know it pretty well too after 20 years, I should imagine.
2: Yes.
1: Okay, so you've named yourself Highway 95, I assume after the main road that links your area with the city of Perth.
2: Yeah, that's correct. So it's a highway that Bob has travelled many times, and when we were toying with names, that one kind of popped up, and it kind of resonated with both of us. So yeah, it was a good name.
1: Okay, so I guess you travel up and down it a bit to do gigs and stuff.
2: Yeah, we've done that a few times to get to Tom Price, Newman, and Parabadoo. Yes,
1: yeah,
2: definitely.
1: Very good. So is Karratha a place that inspires the two of you in terms of writing your songs and, in fact, performing your music as well?
2: Yeah, I think it does. A lot of the lyrics that Bob writes, he's a great storyteller, and it comes from his background and everything. And I've only sort of, over the last 12 months to 2 years started to dabble in the whole songwriting experience. So, it is a great place to write music. It's not as busy as the city. So, yeah, I find that we have a lot more time just to sit and write out of experience and things, yeah.
1: Mm-hmm. Now, there's been a number of great rock bands that have come from Western Australia over the past couple of decades, like Birds of Tokyo and Eskimo Joe and a few others. How strong is country music over in your state?
2: Oh, look, I think it's a growing genre. I think we are a little bit behind the eight ball. Definitely not as strong as the eastern coast. But, look, I think it's definitely getting a lot bigger, especially down south. They kind of lead the way. There's a lot of country music festivals down there, and they're starting to move out of that traditional country sort of vibe to include other kind of genres like we kind of fit the alt country rock. Mm. I don't even know. We just have our own little genre depending on the mood of the song. So, yeah, it's nice to sort of start to be included in all of that as well. So, yeah.
1: Fair enough. Well, the two of you, as Highway 95, have been producing some pretty fine country music over the past few years. I love the title of your latest song, Drunk on Vinyl, which is something I can relate to because I've been drunk on vinyl since I started my record collection at the age of 9, back in the days of Beatlemania.
2: Awesome. Yeah, it's definitely a great, look, the vinyl era, right? I mean, I might have been a bit younger when my parents had the old vinyl records, but I've recently, over the last 2 years, bought a record player and started a little collection. I can't say there's a lot in Karratha to buy from, so every time I sort of go to the city or somewhere, I try and pick up something. This one was written by Bob, and, he often talks about his dad's collection of old vinyl records. He's got a massive collection, and growing up he's always talking about the music that was playing at his house. So I think that's really shaped the feel of this song. It kind of captures that moment of sitting around spinning those vinyl records, having a drink, and I guess just getting lost in the music. It's just a different sound on vinyl, right?
1: It certainly is, yeah. More pure, that's for sure. So what was the first record? You haven't been collecting long, as you said, but what was the first record you owned?
2: Oh, Dolly Parton. I grew up on her, and Kenny Rogers. So yeah, my parents were big fans of those, and there's quite a few songs in there that, just feel like home to me. So they were definitely the first two albums that I got. When we were over in over east, I picked up the Wolf Brothers, and Max Jackson, I see, has got one out now, so I might even just pick up one of hers as well. So yeah, I've met a few, you know, rising artists across Australia, and yeah, we like to support them as well. So I'm excited to get that.
1: Oh, that's great. Now, the important question, Nicole, is have you released your Highway 95 songs on vinyl?
2: No. So, yeah, that is something that we're looking at. I think that would be a really good little, I guess, momentum, especially for this song. So, yeah, I have reached out and gotten a few quotes. So watch this space. There might be one coming out.
1: All right. Maybe I've planted the seed for it. The song Drunk on Vinyl is actually doing really well for you at the moment. I've just noticed it's gone into the top 10 on the Oz Country charts.
2: Yeah, we saw that this morning. We were very excited and very humbled about that. Like, you know, when you see a big jump like that, it's what keeps us going. And, you know, it's that support that we get from, you know, your listeners, presenters, radio stations like you guys. You know, it's just amazing the support that, you know, independent artists do get, especially from community stations. And, yeah, we'll forever be grateful for that. It's not what it's all about, you know, exposure and stuff. We love doing what we do, but it certainly, yeah, it certainly helps make us feel good about it.
1: Well, like I said, you've been dropping some pretty good music over the last few months. Bartender was the song before Drunk on Vinyl, and that's a beauty too, and that did well for you as well.
2: Yeah, that one hit a couple of the charts as well, which we were pleased with, and yeah, got a lot of streaming on that one as well. So yeah, we were pretty pleased. Yeah. So yeah, I guess we've kind of been moving towards a more rockier kind of vibe, and yeah, we're having a lot of fun with that at the moment. We like to just, you know, just change it up a little bit every now and again.
1: Now, do you and Bob get the opportunity much to get out of your Pilbara region area and perhaps even come east and play at some of the music festivals over this way?
2: Yeah. So we have been to the Tamworth Country Music Festival a couple of times. We didn't go last year, but that's definitely going to be the case this next year. We're definitely going. We suffered greatly with FOMO, watching everybody else's socials and everyone else having fun. We're heading over in July to Queensland. We're playing at the Mareeba Rodeo, which is really exciting for the full band. Mm-hmm. And and then even just going further down south of WA, you know, we don't often get out of our little niche in the Pilbara, but we're heading to the Chapman Valley Country Music Festival in October too, which is exciting. So yeah, we've got a few things that we're looking forward to.
1: Oh, that's wonderful. Well, Nicole, I hope you and Bob keep churning out the great music. So thanks again for your time today, and I hope we can chat again one day soon.
2: Oh, thank you so much for having us. It's always a pleasure chatting to you guys. So thank you.

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4: Kennedy's upcoming tours include Christmas in July, George's River Buffet Lunch Cruise, Wednesday the 22nd of July 2026, Tour of Parliament House and High Tea, Friday the 21st of August 2026, Oktoberfest Spectacular VIP Package at the Harmony German Club, Saturday the 31st of October 2026, and Whispering Jack, the John Farnham Musical, Sunday the 20th of December 2026.
5: One, two, three, one, two.

So, James Johnston isn't the only Aussie artist to collaborate with an American musician, as he did with Chase Matthew. Morgan Evans has done the same, joining forces with Texan-born singer Lacey K. Booth for the song Two Broken Hearts. I guess it's not surprising for Morgan to work with American musicians, considering the fact that he is based in the US these days. Now, rising Aussie star Matt Geiger is also rubbing shoulders with an American artist, touring Australia as the support for American star Warren Zeiders. Before the tour started, Matt Geiger spent some time in the recording studio cutting some great new songs, including this track called String By.

This is Billie Joe Porter, and my brand new song, Look to the Good Things, is out now. It's all about being grateful for those little things in life that really make it worthwhile, whether it's a coffee, a smile, whatever it is that makes you happy. Looking to the good things really can help get through when things get difficult. Anyway, hope you enjoy the song and you find something in your day to enjoy and celebrate.

Billy Joe Porter, who had some really positive things to say about her song, Look to the Good Things. And we also heard the latest tune from the 2025 Australian Idol finalist, Jake Whittaker, a song called Hooked on Her. So sadly, we're almost at the end of this week's meeting in my Outback Club, and we'll finish off with a track from Olivia Newton-John when she was producing some great country pop tunes like Have You Never Been Mellow. Thanks for being with me today, and I hope you can join me in the Outback Club next week.

0: somebody famous once said, "With the coming of spring, I am calm again." Calm is good, but to be informed and musically appeased is even better. Not that I have all the answers, but I will try on Mondays right after the 9 a.m. news.
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My name's Rob. 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

And the time is just on 4:15, and you're listening to Triple U FM, Shoalhaven Community Radio. My name's Rob. I'm filling in for Tina today. I'll be here till 6, and after 6 is Let's Rock with Jono. So make sure you stick around. We heard from Buffalo Springfield, and that was a song called Questions, and that was from their album Last Time Around from 1968, which I believe was their final album. And before that, we heard Neil Young, who was in Buffalo Springfield, with a song called Downtown, and that was from an album called Mirrorball from 1995. And we heard from The Sports with Boys, What Did the Detective Say? It was from 1978, and that was actually, that was, I think, their debut single from the album Reckless. And the beginning of the show, we heard Stand in the Sunlight by Tamim Shud, and that was from 1970. And the album was called, wait for it, Galushanites and the Real People. It is a real good album too. I've got some more songs coming up. So it is Sunday, and it's 4:15, so sit back and enjoy.

That was the Psychedelic Furs with Love My Way from 1982, and the album was called Forever Now. Before that, we heard the original Fleetwood Mac, and that was Rattlesnake Shake from 1969, and that album was Then Play On. We heard before that was Steve Harley and Cockney Rebel, and that was from their album The Psychomodo from 1974, and that song was called Mr. Soft. And then we heard at the beginning of that bracket some Janis Joplin with Cosmic Blues, and the album was called I Got Them Old Cosmic Blues Again, Mama, from 1969. And you're listening to Triple U FM, Shoalhaven Community Radio. My name's Rob. I'm just filling in here for Tina today, and I'll be here till 6, and then after 6, Let's Rock with Jono. And you're picking us up at 92.3 in Berry, 104.5 in Nowra, and 99.7 at Milton Ulladulla. And you can also pick us up on the web at triple u.org.au. If you have missed a song that you might have heard, just go on to the web page, go over to the left, and you'll see song history. There's a drop-down menu. Click on song history, go to the day, the time, and it'll show you what songs we've played. And hope everyone's having a nice, pleasant Sunday. Looks like the rain's back tomorrow, but we need it. Anyway, here's some more songs.

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Great googly moogly. 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And rightly so, because the deadly yellow snow crystals had deprived him of his

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You're listening to Triple U FM, Shoalhaven Community Radio. My name's Rob, and I will be here till 6 o'clock tonight. I'm filling in for Tina, and after six, Let's Rock with Jono will be coming up. We heard from the Stranglers with Peaches, and that was from their album Rattus Norvegicus from 1977. And before that, we heard Frank Zappa with Don't Eat the Yellow Snow. It's probably good advice. And that was from Apostrophe, was the album, and of 1974. We heard the Moody Blues prior to that with Question, and that was from their 1970 album, A Question of Balance. And at the top of that bracket, we heard Iggy Pop with I'm Bored, and that's from the album New Values from 1979. And we're going to listen to some more songs, and away we go.

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1: And the time is just on 9 minutes past 5 o'clock. My name's Rob, I'm filling in for Tina, and I'll be here till 6 o'clock. You're listening to Triple U FM, Shoalhaven Community Radio, and I just had the Fat Man station pointer there. I had the absolute pleasure of the Fat Man being my co-host last night on the request show, Jukebox, Saturday night from 7 till 10. And that man is just, he knows everything, I must say. And until last night, he hadn't heard that song. So I thought I'd share that again. That was a request from one of our listeners last night. And that was My Brown Yarra by The Whirling Furfies. And it's a great song, actually. And before that, we heard Travelling Riverside Blues by Led Zeppelin. And that was from the Coda album from 1982, somewhere there. We heard before that Waterloo Sunset by the Kinks. And that was from their 1967 album, Something Else by the Kinks. And the beginning of that bracket, we heard Waiting for the Worms, and that was Pink Floyd from The Wall, and that was from 1979. You're picking us up. Maybe you have a transistor radio, and you're picking us up on the FM band, 92.3 in Berry, 104.5 in Nowra, and 99.7 down at Milton Ulladulla. Or if you're up to date and you have the internet, you're picking us up at www.triple-u.org.au. And let's hear some more songs.

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That was from the Ice House album by The Flowers. Before they became Ice House, that was from 1980, and that song was called Skin. Before that, we had the Lime Spiders with Space Cadet, and that was from 1987, and the album was The Cave Comes Alive. We heard Nick Cave and the Bad Seeds with Do You Love Me from 1994. The album was called Let Love In, and at the beginning of that bracket, we heard Call Me the Breeze, and that was by Lynyrd Skynyrd. That was a cover from, that was from their second Helping album from 1974, but it was a cover of the J.J. Cale song from 1971 from their album Naturally. The time is just gone 5:30. Jono is in the house. Don't forget, stick around. Let's Rock is coming up next. My name's Rob, and I'm filling in for Tina today. She's not here, so I hope you're enjoying the music. It's nice, easy Sunday music, but I thought I'd ramp it up a little bit because get you used to a bit of rock and roll. And you're listening to Triple U FM, Shoalhaven Community Radio, and you'll be picking us up at 92.3 in Berry, 104.5 in Nowra, 99.7 down at Milton Ulladulla, and on the web at tripleu.org.au. 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
11: G'day, it's Rob. 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

indeed. Wonderful Life by the Celibate Rifles from the album Roman Beach Party from 1987. We heard The Saints before that with Somebody, and that was from their album The Monkey Puzzle from 1981. We heard a cover by The Aints, and it's from the album The Aints Play The Saints from 73 to 78, and that was I'm Stranded. And before that, we heard Ed Cooper, and he was in The Aints, and he was in The Saints, and he has his own gig, and that was Nothing Changes in My House from his album from 1988, Everybody's Got to Go. So it's coming to the end of the show, so I'm going to put on a couple of songs, and then Jono will be on, and we're going to hear what are we going to hear? I'll leave you with it, but we're going to hear the Coloured Balls and some Celibate Rifles. And thanks for listening. My name's Rob. I've been filling in for Tina. She'll be back again next week. And thanks again for listening. So I'll catch you all again.

Hello, beautiful people, and how are we? This is Jono, and this is Let's Rock. The time is 6:08, and we've just been listening to Gary Moore, We've Still Got the Blues. We had Running Up the Hill by Kate Bush. You're listening to 2UFM. We're coming to you 92.3 in Berry, 104.5 in Nowra, 99.7 in Ulladulla. And if you're listening on the net, www.org.au. G'day, Strawny. Hope you're listening, mate. It's all good. What a weekend it's been. I hope you've all had a great one. Just wonder what the weather's going to do. Bit of Frankie Goes to Hollywood.

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You're on 2 Triple UFM, 104.5 in Nowra, 92.3 in Berry, 99.7 in Ulladulla, triple u.org.au on the net. G'day, Strawny. Thanks for tuning in down there in June. We've been playing some 1970s and some 1980s hits. We had Oh Sherry by Steve Perry. He was the lead singer out of a band called Journey in America. He struck out on his own and came up with that, which was a big hit in Australia. Before that was Go Your Own Way by Fleetwood Mac. I think that was off Rumours. Well, it was one of them anyway. And that was a big hit for them. Do It Again by Steely Dan. And at the top of that set, we had Relax from Frankie Goes to Hollywood. Do you remember, does anyone remember Frankie Goes to Hollywood? They had another song called Two Tribes Go to War. But anyway, I want to thank Rob McKinnon for filling in again. Did a wonderful job, Rob. Rob will probably, he probably won't tell you, but Shaz and I have become serial requesters on a Saturday night jukebox. And we text in our 6 or 7 songs and say, go for it, mate. Thanks, Rob. You've done a wonderful job again this week. The time is 6:35. You're listening to Let's Rock. I'm Jono. Just a bit of history or background. When I named the show Let's Rock, it was specifically after about an 8-bar part of a song from Midnight Oil, No Time for Playtime, and it just says Let's Rock. It's a reference to what rock and roll is. I'm a drummer. I play drums in cover bands and original bands, and it's always 4 beats to the bar. Prog rock changes that, goes some mathematical nightmare that does my head in, but basically rock and roll is 4 on the floor or 4 beats to the bar. So anything I play, I think fits that criteria. And what we just heard was probably you're more laid back top 40, but it's still rock and roll. But what we're going to do now, we're going to start playing some Australian stuff for you. This is my Australian set. We've got a band. I wonder if you, do you remember Real Life, anyone? Can you remember what their song was?

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Vernon Fanning off his Departure album from 2013. I sort of had a listen to it and picked out a few songs, and I thought, that's not bad. I'll give that a bit of a burl. So that was, yeah, Departures off his 2013 album. That's his first album. Before that, we had Face of Day by the Angels, Driving Wheels by Jimmy Barnes, and Send Me an Angel from Real Life. They were a band from down Melbourne way back in the late 80s. I actually, in another lifetime, when I was a lighting tech for a PA company, I actually got to meet the drummer when his band came up to play in Albury. Albury was about a halfway between Sydney and Melbourne for a lot of bands when they were touring, so they found a gig and they'd play. I met this guy. He was really nice, down to earth, and he told me a few things about what it was like on the road back in the day. And, yeah, I really enjoyed it. And that was always one of my favourite songs too. So you're listening to 2UUFM. Strawny's listening on the net on UUU.org.au. G'day, mate. How you going? If you're in Nowra, it's 104.5. Barry, 92.5. 99.7 in Ulladulla. 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
1: What about me, Big K? I'll do the best surf report on the South Coast. Barry Backbeach.

That was Calmeria from the Blue Mountains, Australia's dark symphony metal band. I happened to get them off, I heard a couple of tracks on YouTube, so I thought I'd get in touch with them and see if they'd send me a couple of songs. That was one of them. That was Immortal. And yeah, I quite like it. As you probably, if you've listened to the show from the start, you know, when I first started back in April, I like my symphonic rock, my symphonic metal. That really does it for me, that one. For that, we had Love is the Drug by Eskimo Joe, one of my all-time favourite Australian bands. We had October Grey by the Screaming Jets. That was for Shaz. And at the top of the set, another one of my favourite Australian bands. That was the Divinals with Siren. I hope you're enjoying yourself. The time's 7:14. 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This is Let's Rock. 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We're going to keep the rock on going. Here's another one of my favourite bands from around this area. This is Temptress. They're absolutely slaying them in Europe and UK. This is off their Queen of Crows album. Bit more heavy stuff.

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Back to the 80s with Judas Priest, Living After Midnight. Back to the 70s with Living Long Live Rock and Roll with Rainbow, with Ronnie James Dio at the head there. Into the 2000s, 2010s with Gutsy by Airborne. And to the now, we had Carnival Tears by Tentris. They're a local band. Well, I call them local. They come from Wollongong. The Fat Man's Daughter from Another Mother's a singer. Genevieve's got a wonderful voice, and that drummer certainly knows how to play. Yeah, I really respect them. They're a great band. They're doing it the right way. They're kicking goals and having fun. The time is 7:36. You're on 2UFM. 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We're going to keep the music going. Here's another one. Ozzy was in a band called Black Sabbath, Ozzy Osbourne, and the phrase heavy metal got coined because Black Sabbath played dark and heavy. They had metal strings on their guitars, so they called it heavy metal. So it's amazing how mankind has to put labels on things, and you've got to say this fits this particular category. So there's punk, post-punk, rock, top 40 rock, synth rock, heavy metal, and any other variations that you got. Anyway, this is Ozzy when he took himself and made a career out of his voice singing, and he moved to America. This is off the No More Tears album. This is Desire.

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Yes, and Lizzie with Chinatown. And before that, we had Ozzy Osbourne with Desire. Well, that's almost wraps it up for another show. Thank you for listening. The time's 7:50. This has been Let's Rock with Jono. I want to give a bit of a shout out to Andy and Helen from Jarrowa. Thanks for tuning in, and I hope you're enjoying yourselves. To everyone that supports the show, rock on. This one's for the Fat Man. Last night he was a special guest for Jukebox Saturday with Rob. And I sent a request in. And when Rob read the request out, Fat Man goes, "I bet you that was Jono." Yes, Fat Man, that was me. Anyway, we've got two more songs before the end of the night. The first one's No Time for Games by Midnight Oil. And you guessed it, Fat Man. This is AC/DC. This will be AC/DC and Shoot the Thrill at the end of Midnight Oil song. Thank you. Good night. 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Rock on.

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8: 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We're going to hear from more great artists now. We've got Jackie B coming up first with Hey Mister. After that, we've got Denim on Her with Hold Me. Michael Larkins with All I Can Say Right Now. Bronte Alva with Eve's Lips Make Me Want to Cry. And Keith Zare with Talking to the Moon. 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
7: Kennedy's upcoming tours include Christmas in July, George's River Buffet Lunch Cruise, Wednesday the 22nd of July 2026, Tour of Parliament House and High Tea, Friday the 21st of August 2026, Oktoberfest Spectacular VIP Package at the Harmony German Club, Saturday the 31st of October 2026, and Whispering Jack, the John Farnham Musical, Sunday the 20th of December 2026.

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2: Hello, I'm Murray McInerney, and it's good to be with you. Let the Bands Play is brought to you from the studios of 3CR in Melbourne, Australia. 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A brief quick march now. It's Soldiers in the Park, played by the Desford Cavalry Band under its conductor, Frank Renton.

The Desford Colliery Band played Soldiers in the Park. Now the famous Black Dyke Mills Band under James Watson plays the James Ord Hume composition, The Elephant.

Good music, that. The band of Coldstream Guards played the Peacemaker. We'll hear the March of the Toreadors from Georges Bizet's opera Carmen. Major Kevin Lamb conducts the band of the Corps of the Royal Electrical and Mechanical Engineers.

That was the wonderful and very popular March of the Toreadors from Bizet's opera Carmen, and that was played by the band of the Corps of the Royal Electrical and Mechanical Engineers. And now it's time for the Sousa Spot. We're going to hear his 1890 march, The High School Cadets, played by the Royal Artillery Band. The march was dedicated to a high school drill team in what was, at the time, Washington DC's only high school. Since Sousa had already written a march for another drill team, the students asked Sousa to write them something superior. And apparently Sousa claimed that he did.

John Philip Sousa's The High School Cadets was played by the Royal Artillery Band. High Command by Wilbur T. Sampson will now be performed by the Brighouse and Restrick Band under David Hurst.

The Splendid High Command was played by the Brighouse and Rastrick Band. Hope you enjoyed that. I thought it was good. From Pietro Mascagni's opera Cavalleria Rusticana, we'll hear the Sellers Engineering Band playing the Intermezzo.

Very beautiful, wasn't it? Wonderful to hear opera music, isn't it? The Sellers Engineering Band played the intermezzo from Mascagni's opera Cavalleria Rusticana. And now it's the sacred music spot. Onward Christian Soldiers is a 19th century English hymn. The words were written by Sabine Baring-Gould and the music was composed by Sir Arthur Sullivan.

Onward Christian Soldiers, a beautiful hymn sung very well indeed by the Huddersfield Choral Society. Now, here's the march from the third movement of the Russian composer Peter Tchaikovsky's Sixth Symphony, the one known as the Pathetique. It's played for us by the band of the Grenadier Guards.

Well, that's a superb sample of the great talent of Peter Tchaikovsky. The march from his Pathetique Symphony was played by the band of the Grenadier Guards. In my recent programs, I played various national anthems, and one of the better ones so far is New Zealand's, and I'm going to play it again. It's a very good anthem.

New Zealand's national anthem. Unfortunately, the band wasn't identified. I'm going to play the Hungarian March now, featuring the band of the Grenadier Guards. This was composed by Hector Berlioz as an arrangement of the Hungarian Rakowski March, and he received thunderous applause when he conducted this in Pest in 1846.

The Hungarian March by Hector Berlioz was played by the band of the Grenadier Guards. Now, I think that tune was reused by Hector Berlioz in The Damnation of Faust. I could be wrong. Oh, Murray, don't say that. In 1848, uprisings in the Kingdom of Lombardy, Venetia, particularly in Milan, forced the Austrian general Radetzky to temporarily retreat before suppressing the revolts. Johann Strauss Sr. honoured him with the Radetzky March. It's played by Her Majesty's Royal Marines.

The Radetzky March, played by Her Majesty's Royal Marines. We're now going to listen to an example of Salvation Army music played by the Yorkshire Building Society Band. It's I Know Thou Art Mine, composed by Leonard Ballantyne, a Canadian Salvation Army officer.

I Know Thou Art Mine, played by the Yorkshire Building Society Band. We'll finish tonight with the famous Finlandia, composed by Jean Sibelius. It'll be played by the Royal Marines, and I'll bid you good night with this track. I'm Murray McInerney, and the Most Reverend Gordon McKenzie will present the program next week. I'll be back in a fortnight.

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6: Overnight attack on Ukraine. The European Union's foreign policy chief, Kaja Kallas, said Russia was seeking to terrorise Ukraine. Danny Eberhard reports.
7: Kyiv was the focus of the latest massive Russian bombardment. Mayor Klitschko called it a terrible night. Residential buildings, a shopping centre, schools and a museum for the Chernobyl nuclear disaster were among places hit. President Zelensky called the Russians deranged. He also said a powerful hypersonic Oreshnik missile had been used in the Bilitserkva area south of Kyiv, but his office has since been more circumspect about that attribution. If confirmed, it would only be the third time that Russia had used that weapon in the conflict. Russia says it hit Ukrainian military command facilities, air bases and defence industry targets.
6: Details are emerging from the United States and Iran of a possible deal to extend the current ceasefire for 60 days. The US Secretary of State Marco Rubio said an announcement was possible later on Sunday. The reported deal includes ending the war on all fronts and reopening the Strait of Hormuz. BBC Monitoring's Nico Kelbekiani has been looking at Iran's state media.
8: The Iranian media, they've been commenting on these details. Some of them have dismissed these suggestions in the US media reports that Iran would open the Strait of Hormuz without any tolls. They said that the deal would return the number of ships that were passing the Strait of Hormuz before the war, but this wouldn't mean that Iran would refuse to impose these tolls and on the passing ships. So there are some discrepancies here. And there are also some comments from hardline media saying that the Iran shouldn't relinquish its control of the strait.
6: A train carrying military personnel has been attacked in the city of Quetta in southwestern Pakistan. At least 20 people are reported dead. Caroline Davies reports from Islamabad.
9: The force of the explosion left the 745 shuttle service carriage blackened and mangled. Nearby vehicles were left burnt out. According to a Pakistan railway official responsible for Quetta, the service was carrying military personnel home for next week's Eid holiday. The BBC has heard that the blast occurred outside the train. The news agency AFP has reported it was the result of a car full of explosives driving into one of the carriages. The Baluch Liberation Army, who said they were behind the blast, are among a number of separatist groups that have often targeted Balochistan's railways.
6: Rescuers in northern China are continuing their search for missing miners following a gas explosion at the Liushengyu coal mine in Shanxi province. Robots capable of detecting toxic gases have been deployed in tunnels. World news from the BBC. Nigeria's President Bola Tinubu will seek re-election in January after winning the governing party's presidential primaries. Mr. Tinubu will be unveiled as the party's candidate later today in the capital, Abuja, after defeating a businessman, Stanley Osifo. Health officials in the Democratic Republic of the Congo say the response to the current Ebola outbreak has been hindered by the ongoing armed conflict. Medical teams are unable to reach areas under the control of the M23 rebel group. Scientists say that thousands of plant species are at high risk of disappearing by the end of the century due to climate change. Researchers found that 1 in 14 species could lose nearly all of their natural habitat as global temperatures rise, pushing many towards extinction. Researchers warn that fewer plants mean less carbon is absorbed from the air, which could make climate change even worse. Football, and it's the final day of the English Premier League season. Arsenal have already been confirmed as the champions, but at the other end of the table, either West Ham or Tottenham Hotspur will be relegated to the Championship. BBC Sport says one of the two will pay a huge price for poor boardroom decisions, managerial churn and recruitment mistakes. The former West Ham player Matt Jarvis says it's been a difficult season.
0: They are fighting, but they have to be fighting. That's the minimum expectation levels from any fan that supports any club, is for the players to give it their all. And unfortunately, when you looked at the start of the season, it just wasn't good enough, unfortunately.
6: King Mohammed of Morocco has pardoned 18 Senegalese football fans jailed after the Africa Cup of Nations final. The Royal Palace says the pardon was granted on humanitarian grounds ahead of Eid al-Adha celebrations. The supporters were serving sentences of up to a year in prison for causing disturbances during the match between the hosts Morocco and Senegal. BBC News.
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welcome to this week's episode of Global Village. My name's Habib, and for the next hour, I'll be taking you on a musical journey that celebrates life through the culture and diversity of world music. Thanks for joining us for the program today. Some of the countries we'll be visiting include Mali, Algeria, Argentina, and France. So wherever you may happen to be listening in this big wide world, sit back, get comfortable, as our magical carpet is about to take off. To start the show today, let's go to Italy.

Music from Mali by Salif Keita and the track Dekere from the album The Very Best of Africa. And before that, music from the Dominican Republic, we heard Mi Morenita by Los Toros Band, and that's from the album The Rough Guide to Merengue. And to open the show today, music from Italy by David Penta and Pippo Lombardo, two music producers from Italy who record under the name Balanco. And the track we heard was Cinnamon and Clove, Samba 68, from the album Sister Bossa. 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Let's continue our musical odyssey now and go to the Caribbean island of Puerto Rico.

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music from France by Le Quintet du Hot Club de France, a group started in 1934 by guitarist Django Reinhardt and violinist Stefan Grappelli. And the track was Minor Swing from the album The Rough Guide to Gypsy Swing. And before that, music from Algeria, the track La Rouba Noire by Hakim El Sikameya from his self-titled album. Prior to that, music from Mexico by Mariachi Vargas de Tecalitlan and the track Cielito Lindo from the album Mexico, The Greatest Songs Ever. And to open that set, music from Puerto Rico by Obi Bermudez and the track Antes from his album Confesiones. 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And a big hello to listeners on 4NAG 91.3 FM radio in Yeppoon, Queensland. Hope you're enjoying the program today. Let's continue our musical journey now and go to Cuba.

tribute to the tragedy in Las Malvinas, or the Falkland Islands, performed by Leon Gieco, the track Para la Vida, from the album Iluminados por el Fuego. And before that, music from Cape Verde, we heard a live recording from Cesaria Evora, the title track from her album Saudade. And before that, one of Brazil's most celebrated guitarists, Baden Powell de Aquino, more commonly known as Baden Powell, performing Canto de Osana from the album Brazil, The Greatest Songs Ever. And to open that set, music from Cuba, we heard Carlos Manuel and the track La Manzana from the album Éxitos. You're listening to Global Village across Australia on the Community Radio Network. And that brings us to the end of the program today. I hope you've enjoyed listening to Global Village, and I look forward to your company again at the same time next week. I'm going to leave you now with music from India. This is one of the world's most prolific film composers, A.R. Rahman, performing Mumbai Theme.

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0: 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Join me. Oh, by the way, it's Pete Bramman here. Join me every Wednesday between 2 and 4 for the Super Terrific Happy Hour. I mean, it's so super terrific. It goes for 2 hours. That's the beauty of the show. Expect the unexpected. 60s, 70s, 80s, one-hit wonders, maybe some hillbilly honky-tonk. You just never know. Isn't that right, Tom?
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5: 0.22 cents this week to be 1,136.04 cents on Friday morning, which was 49.93 cents up on last month and 367.08 up on last year. The heavy lamb indicator also lifted by 20.98 cents over the past week to be sitting at 1,085.74 cents a kilo carcass weight. That represents a decrease of 18.16 cents over the past month and up 183.54 cents on the same time last year. That concludes today's market update, brought to you by Auctions Plus, dedicated to connecting ag.
6: A very good morning to you. Yes, it's Walshy on the wireless. It is Monday morning, the 25th of May. Folks, just before we continue with the music mix, I want to say a big good morning to all the truckies out there, the boys and girls around Australia. But if you're in the Alexandra area of Victoria, the Alexandra 29th Annual Truck Ute and Rod Show is taking place on Sunday, June 7. That's this year, of course. Free entry, held on bitumen on Alexandra's main street. There is a Saturday truck run. There's live music, exhibitions, trade displays, wood chop, and a major auction, and children's amusements, and the shops will be open. So, long weekend, make a day of it, make a weekend of it. 10 a.m. to 4 p.m. on Sunday the 7th of June, the Alexandra Truck Ute and Rod Show, the 29th annual, and good on them down there. If you're wanting more information, go to alexandratruckshow.com.au. That's a community service announcement from Walshy and the team here at Good Morning Country.
7: There are some clear warning signals that someone you love could be abusing drugs or alcohol. 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
2: Good morning, I'm Lee Harrison. An investigation's underway after a man was shot dead by Secret Service agents outside the White House. Toby Goff reports.
3: Gunshots rang out at a security checkpoint just after 6 p.m. local time, forcing reporters on the front lawn to duck for cover. Authorities say a man, reportedly known to police as emotionally disturbed, pulled a weapon from his bag and opened fire on officers before he was shot and killed. A bystander was also caught in the crossfire and has been hospitalized, while President Donald Trump was inside the building but remained unharmed. The security breach comes amid heightened tensions in Washington, just weeks after a gunman targeted a high-profile dinner also attended by the US president. Toby Goff reporting.
2: A prominent independent senator hasn't ruled out forming a political party with other crossbench MPs. Support for Labor and the Coalition has dipped in recent elections in favour of minor parties and independents. Senator David Pocock is considered to hold similar views to the Teal MPs in the lower house. Mr. Pocock has told the ABC a coalition between crossbenchers can't be ruled out.
4: As to what that looks like in the future, who knows? I think we're in a real time of flux politically, and there's people actually looking for candidates who are going to come to Canberra and actually put them first, put them ahead of vested interests.
2: A man's died after being attacked by a shark in far north Queensland. Emergency services were called to Hull Heads Beach, 160 kilometres south of Cairns, just after midday yesterday. The 39-year-old man was pulled from the water but couldn't be saved. An 83-year-old man's died in hospital following a crash in Sydney's southwest. The pedestrian was hit by a car at Padstow on Thursday. An 81-year-old woman also hit by the cars in a stable condition with head injuries. The 71-year-old woman driving has had mandatory testing. A new claim has been aired by British media as the investigation into Andrew Mountbatten Windsor widens. Josh Bavis reports.
5: The Times in the UK is reporting Thames Valley Police are assessing a fresh claim from a woman about Andrew Mountbatten Windsor's conduct at the Royal Ascot more than 20 years ago. It's also reporting that Scotland Yard has shared its files relating to the late Virginia Giuffre with the same investigators. This comes off the back of a new push by police to ask any witnesses to come forward if they believe they have information that may be relevant to their inquiry into misconduct in public office. There's been no word from Buckingham Palace or any members of the royal family since that was revealed. Andrew Mountbatten Windsor's always maintained his innocence and he's never been charged with an offence. In London, Josh Bavis.
2: And the cause of a fatal gas explosion at a coal mine in northern China is under investigation. At least 82 people have been killed, with more than 100 injured. Company officials have been detained. This is Air News. Brisbane coach Chris Fagan concedes that third quarters have been their Achilles heel in recent weeks after being belted by 78 points by Greater Western Sydney. After a tight first half against GWS, the Giants blew the game apart with a record third quarter score of 86 points. Fagan says they were totally outclassed after the main break.
6: It was a tight game until half time. Sort of both teams had their moments. I certainly didn't see it coming at half time. When it did, nothing we tried worked.
2: The Western Bulldogs won a 3-point thriller against Melbourne. North Queensland has picked up a big win in Townsville to end round 12 of the NRL. Terry Daniel reports.
7: The North Queensland Cowboys have defeated the South Sydney Rabbitohs 30 points to 18. The result moves North Queensland to sixth place on the Premiership ladder. Cowboys coach Todd Payton says the performance showed a side that can deliver.
8: When we played control and got in a cycle with the dominant team, and yeah, I'd just like to see more of that from a week-to-week basis. Played direct, played upstream. When we kick the corners and stay patient, the opposition break more often than not.
7: Terry Daniel, Air Sport.
2: And Brock Feeney has snapped a 9-race winless streak with victory in the final race of the Tasmania Super 440 at Simmons Plains. Australian Independent Radio News.
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9: Morning, welcome to Monday morning. It's the 25th of May today. Your forecast, cloudy conditions, high chance of showers, and it's raining out there at the moment, and some light winds. Your expected tops today, 20 degrees for Nowra, 19 for Ulladulla, 17 for Bowral. Looking ahead tomorrow, cloudy conditions, very high chance of rain, the chance of a thunderstorm in the afternoon and the evening as well, and 18 degrees. Wednesday, partly cloudy conditions, medium chance of showers and 21. Thursday, cloudy, very high chance of showers and 20. And Friday, more showers at 20 degrees. It's currently 14 here at Bomaderry, Ulladulla 17, Kiama's got 16, and Barrel's got 12 degrees.
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9: No problems on our local roads this morning. If you see something at all, 4422 1045. Trains, as far as I'm aware, are running close. Morning at the time. Morning, it's Chance with you this morning. Beck with me after seven. Hope you've had a blinder of a weekend. I've had a busy one as well. Stars of Nowra Saturday night, done and dusted, raised a lot of money for the New South Wales Cancer Council. Beck and I'll tell you more about that after seven this morning. We'll have a special guest on to talk about that. We're also going to catch up with Liza Butler. The part of the opening of the Jervis Bay flyover happened on Friday. Prime Minister was in town. Wow. We'll talk about that. There's a lot of talk about there and a lot to pull apart as well. Also going to tell you about a great event coming up that's down at Ulladulla. Plenty of great music, lots of local news as well. Welcome to Monday morning here at Triple U.
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0: Playing Australian music 24 hours a day. There goes In Excess, It's Mystified, from our community file this morning. The Kalala Beach Makers Market is coming up this Saturday. Bring your pups, your appetites, shopping bags for the local and all makers market at the stunning location of Kalala Beach Community Hall, right next to the beach. It's always a beauty. Get down there. Plenty of makers down there, including supplies that might be your own little maker. You never know. But the Shoalhaven City Council supports it. They say make it, bake it, sew it, grow it. Get down and check it out at the hall this weekend. It's a beauty. And if you want some inquiries on that one, contact 0434 432 429. That is the Shoalhaven local maker markets down there at Kalala Beach. What a great place to be. Coming up next, we've got the sponsors. We've got the Greg King Band. And we'll do the Doobie Brothers before the headlines at 6:30 here at the U's.
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0: Air News headlines, I'm Lee Harrison. Making news today, US President Donald Trump says the blockade of Iranian ports will remain in full force until a peace deal is reached, signed and certified. Iranian media claims the US is obstructing some clauses of the potential agreement and warns there's still a possibility the deal could be cancelled. Local boaties say bull sharks were spotted in waters near a fatal shark attack in North Queensland. A 39-year-old man was spearfishing with friends near Hull Heads, south of Cairns, when he was bitten yesterday afternoon. A learner driver is due in court today, charged over a crash which killed a 15-month-old boy and a man in Sydney's west. The child's mother remains in hospital in a serious condition following the collision at Kemps Creek. And independent Senator David Pocock isn't ruling out forming a political party with other crossbench MPs. In air sport, the Western Bulldogs have survived a seesawing thriller against Melbourne in a 3-point win at Marvel Stadium. The Cowboys have defeated the Rabbitohs 30-18 to wrap up round 12 of the NRL. And Brock Feeney has snapped a 9-race winless streak with victory in the final race of the Tasmania Super 440 at Simmons Plains. These stories and more today. This is Air News.
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2: 6:30 forecast, cloudy conditions, high chance of showers, some light winds as well. Expect the tops today, 20 degrees for Nowra, 19 for Ulladulla, and 17 degrees for Barrel. Looking ahead, tomorrow cloudy conditions, very high chance of rain, the chance of a thunderstorm in the afternoon and the evening as well, 18 degrees. Wednesday, partly cloudy conditions, medium chance of showers and 21. Thursday, cloudy, very high chance of showers and 20. And Friday, more showers and 20. So get the brollies out. It's currently 14 here at Bomaderry, Ulladulla 17. Cobra's got 16 and Barrel's got 12 degrees.
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0: It's Triple U Breakfast with Chance this morning. Beck with me after 7 o'clock. There you go, some Black Sorrows. Stir it up. Well, something's been stirred up in the council chambers of Shoalhaven, and that is some restoration work that's been done in the admin building. Following the removal of asbestos pipe and a series of safety and accessibility improvements. Now, asbestos was identified back in January 2026 with an old concrete pipe being located beneath the chambers. The facility was subsequently closed to enable safe removal and the replacement of the pipe. Now, CEO Andrew Constance has said the closure also provided an opportunity to undertake essential upgrades to ensure the space was safe, accessible and fit for purpose. Totally makes sense. Been there for over 50 years. They've also replaced the carpet as well. Had not been replaced in 50 years. So a good chance to bring the place up to speed. The chambers are expected to be reopened in time for the public forums on the 21st of July. So well done, the council. They've spent around about $100,000, $30,000 on carpet and $75,000 on the other work. So not a lot of money, but it brings it back up to speed. Next, sponsors back with some... really? Am I going to play that? We've got some Robbie Palmer. And we'll do some brow with Darryl Braithwaite before the national news here at The Use.
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1: Good morning, I'm Lee Harrison. Teal independents are reportedly in talks to form a new political party to combat the rise of One Nation. Sarah Wiedersheim reports.
2: Sources familiar with the plan say talks on forming a new centrist political party have been taking place for months. They've told Nine newspapers Sydney MPs Allegra Spender and Zali Steggall are leading the push, and an announcement could be announced within weeks. The secret deliberations have come to light after Senator David Pocock left the door open to forming a party of independents to respond to the rise of One Nation. A Redbridge poll has suggested the minor party could win as many as 59 seats in the lower house. Sarah Wiedersheim reporting.
1: Security agencies are expected to be the focus in the next block of hearings for the Royal Commission launched in the wake of the Bondi Beach terror attack. Commissioner Virginia Bell will probe potential intelligence and security failings in the lead-up to the massacre, which claimed 15 lives. A separate parliamentary hearing will examine claims counter-terrorism police were already stretched about a year before the attack. Local boaties say bull sharks were spotted in waters near a fatal shark attack in North Queensland. A 39-year-old man was spearfishing with friends near Hull Heads, south of Cairns, when he was bitten yesterday afternoon. It's the second fatal shark attack in Australian waters in just over a week. This local boatie says the site had been swarming with bull sharks.
3: He would have probably been on that northern end chasing Spanish mackerel, and the bull sharks... Like, we had one Spanish there get eaten by, you know, probably six bullies about 4 metres off the side of the boat.
1: A peace deal between the US and Iran's not expected to be signed today, despite suggestions the parties are close to reaching an agreement. Iranian media claims the United States is obstructing some clauses of the potential deal. Speaking from India, US Secretary of State Marco Rubio is confident discussions are heading in the right direction.
4: Progress has been made, significant progress, although not final progress has been made. The ultimate goal is that Iran can never have a nuclear weapon. Iran can never possess a nuclear weapon. The president has been clear about that. They will never possess a nuclear weapon, certainly not as long as Donald Trump is president of the United States.
1: In other news, a learner driver has now been charged over a crash in Sydney's West, which killed a man and a 15-month-old boy. Police say the car being driven by the 21-year-old hit a ute before colliding with a van. At least four people are dead and dozens have been injured in a large-scale Russian attack on Ukraine. And Food Bank Victoria says a rising number of parents are going without food to feed their children, with one in two Australian families struggling to serve up daily meals. This is Air News. The Cowboys have defeated the Rabbitohs 30 points to 18 to wrap up round 12 of the NRL. The result moves North Queensland to sixth place on the Premiership ladder. Cowboys coach Todd Payton says the performance showed a side that can deliver.
5: When we played control and got in the cycle, we're the dominant team. And, yeah, I'd just like to see more of that from a week-to-week basis. Played direct, played upstream. When we kick the corners and stay patient, the opposition break more often than not.
1: The Western Bulldogs have survived a thriller against Melbourne in a three-point win at Marvel Stadium. Brock Feeney has stamped his authority on the Sprint Cup with a crushing Race 16 win at the V8 Supercars Tasmania Super 440. Leonie Kay reports.
6: Feeney was never headed across the 84-lap finale, lapping every car from 15th back and more than 7 seconds up the road from Matt Payne in second to send an ominous statement to the field. While the top two in points finished 1 and 2, the same couldn't be said for Kostecki, who sunk through the field with refuelling and brake dramas to finish back in 12th. Will Brown storming up to third from 6th on the grid. The Supercars Championship continues at the Darwin Triple Crown from June 19 to 21. Leonie Kay, Air Sport.
1: And at the French Open, James Duckworth has won with his opponent retiring, while Ilya Tomljanovic lost in three. Australian Independent Radio News.
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7: Morning for 7:06, that is. Forecast, cloudy, high chance of showers, got low winds today. Expect the tops 20 degrees for Nowra, 19 for Ulladulla. And Barrel 17 degrees. It was pretty quick, wasn't it?
8: It was very quick. Looking ahead tomorrow, cloudy, very high chance of rain. The chance of a thunderstorm in the afternoon and evening and 18. Wednesday, partly cloudy, medium chance of showers and 21. Thursday, cloudy, very high chance of showers and 20. And Friday, showers and 20 degrees.
7: It's wet.
8: It's wet this week. Currently in Nowra, it's 14. Ulladulla is 17. Kiama is 16. And Barrel is 12.
7: I will add there is a hazardous surfboarding for the Sydney Illawarra on the south coast. So just beware of that of today. It's pretty big swells rolling by.
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7: No issues on the road, very wet week, so make sure headlights are on, take it easy. It's going to be a little bit dangerous out there for the whole week, unfortunately. So beware and get those brollies out because you're going to need them.
8: Yes.
7: Trains this morning, I've just checked those. They're all running close or near the time. Hello, it's Chance and Beck on your Monday. Hello, Beck.
8: Good morning.
7: How are you?
8: Yeah, not too bad. How are you?
7: They're good.
8: That's good.
7: Good, bit, good, good, good.
8: Got it's a chilly bit out there this morning.
7: Well, a little bit fresh out there this morning. Yeah, 40 degrees. Big weekend. We finally got through Stars of the Hour for 2026.
8: I know. Went off with a hoot. It was such a good night. Such a good night.
7: You know, we've been doing these things 7 or 8 years. That was a lot of fun, so they night.
8: It was a very good night. Honestly, all the dancers did amazingly. Like, they really, yeah. Each one you thought, oh, you know, that was great. It's not going to get... And those All-Stars, they were pretty great.
7: The All-Stars were good.
8: Mm.
7: We're going to talk to one of the winners, a bit of a joint winner, actually, and
8: yes.
7: We'll talk to him before 8 o'clock this morning. We've got Liza Butler on the show about the big flyover at JB Road. Part of it's open. They say it's open, but it's going to be part open, which is the biggest part probably. So we'll talk to her about that and what happened on Friday. Very interesting it was. And we've got to tell you about, we've got Min on the show too, haven't we? She's got a special event coming up at Ulladulla.
8: Yeah.
7: We'll talk about that. We've got a bit of local news as well. We're going to get you through your Monday morning with some Kenny Loggins. Brian Adams, Rod Stewart as well. We did get to have a boogie on Sunday night. What happened?
8: I was exhausted. Honestly, judging was the hardest gig. I'm going back to emceeing next year. Emceeing's like riding a bike.
7: Okie dokie.
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7: It's 7:09. This will get you dancing. Morning, Sue. Thanks for the text this morning. Morning, Wally. Thanks for the call as well. Here's Kenny. It's Footloose.

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0: me back to a disco I was doing at the Berry School of Arts, an 18th birthday party for a good friend.
1: What was that?
0: And I think it was about 2 o'clock in the morning. It was a few people laying on the steps outside the School of Arts, still thinking.
1: What, still singing Young Hearts Be Free?
0: Still thinking they can carry on.
1: Oh, gosh.
0: It's 22 minutes past seven. Well, I had the absolute pleasure again to MC with Lisa Horner this year, the Stars of Nowra. Beck was a judge for the Stars. And it was a big, big night. Tell you what. It's
1: a fabulous night. Everyone did amazing. They made it a very, very tough gig to be a judge, tell you that much. Mm. I look forward to not doing it again next year.
0: I got to say, everyone did really well.
1: They did. It was fabulous.
0: Costumes, the dancing.
1: Oh, the set, the costume. Yep. Yeah, the dancing. Like, people came out with tricks this year.
0: The showmanship, I should say.
1: Yeah, and like, triple talents. Like, there was singing, there was dancing, there was flips,
0: Well, if I was going to say anything, we talk about the first time we've seen singing coming into with dance.
1: Yeah.
0: But Crystal Branton, she
1: sang
0: Bollywood
1: in language, yeah.
0: And she sung in language. She had the headset
1: amazing
0: on.
1: Amazing.
0: And blew us away. Her dance teacher didn't know she was going to do it.
1: I know. It was so, so good. Such a surprise for everyone. But no, there was some credit. And like you said, a lot of culture brought to the stage this year. It was, and a lot of dedications. I cried three times on the night. I was not expecting to cry at all. So it was really beautiful moments.
0: Helen Reddy was played at the end of one of the performances.
1: I
0: Am
1: Got
0: Woman.
1: You. Yeah.
0: And it was my mother's favourite song. Mm.
1: It's a dead set way to get
0: about
1: chance.
0: That,
1: okay, all right, brush past it.
0: Our best costume went to Sarah Ann, which is, she's from the Deli at Nowra. Morning,
1: yes.
0: Sarah. She had
1: like four shoe changes. We see costume changes, but we never see so many shoe changes.
0: My God.
1: Amazing.
0: Judge's choice was Natty and Jess. They were very good. People's choice was Sarah Reynolds. Now, Sarah was the one that really shocked me.
1: Yeah. They were incredible. I mean, everyone was incredible. Yeah, they had some good acting in theirs too. There was a moment there where I was thinking it all came undone, but it was all part
0: off.
1: Of the act.
0: She spat the dummy and walked off the stage.
1: Spat the dummy and walked off.
0: Had us convinced.
1: Yeah, had us convinced, absolutely.
0: And a new award this year was called the Community Spirit Award for someone that goes over and above to make the whole night, you know, really pull together. And that was Morgan Holt from Danceworks.
1: And, like, well-deserved. Morgan worked with us All-Stars to choreograph, and she came to rehearsals on her one night off a week. And, great community spirit, that's for sure.
0: Now, we had a draw for the highest fundraiser. One of the highest fundraisers will be on the show around about 7:45 this morning.
1: Yeah, they could not pick it. It was too close to call.
0: Yeah.
1: And you know what? Couldn't have gone, like, two best mates, and they'd been rallying the whole 12 weeks, so they both deserved it.
0: I got to say, there was a prop left on stage while we were interviewing the couples. And that prop was like a little truck, a little electric
1: truck.
0: Couldn't
1: help yourself, Chance. You wanted to go.
0: And while Liz was asking some questions, I had to walk over and jump on it and go for a drive around the stage. I thought some people were going to drive off.
1: Yeah, I think there was some concerned folk, that's for sure.
0: Sponsors just around the corner. We'll talk more Stars before 8 this morning. Kiki D and we'll get some David Bowie. We'll do that before the New South Wales News at 7:30 here at the U's.
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0: This is ANU's New South Wales. I'm Lee Harrison. Three people have been charged with murder after a man died in a fall in Sydney's northwest. Jamel Wells reports.
1: Police were called to Castle Hill on Sunday following reports a man was shouting from the balcony of a unit block. They found a seriously injured man in a garden outside the building. The 44-year-old could not be revived. Following inquiries, a 30-year-old man, 38-year-old man and a 34-year-old woman have been arrested and charged. They've been refused bail and are due to face court today. Jamel Wells reports.
0: A teenager has been charged after a building was allegedly graffitied in Sydney South earlier this week. Police were called to Regent Street, Kogarah on Tuesday afternoon following reports of an alleged malicious damage. On arrival, police located windows of the building allegedly graffitied. Following inquiries, a 17-year-old boy was arrested at Belmont Police Station. He'll face a children's court on June 3. A Sydney club has been ordered to appoint an external auditor to assess whether it's left itself open to criminal infiltration. The Financial Crimes Watchdog has handed the directive to Bankstown Sports Club as it broadens its crackdown on money laundering. Residents along the east coast of New South Wales have spotted a suspected meteor lighting up the night sky. Witnesses have spotted a flash of blue or orange light, with experts believing a meteor was responsible. These people saying it was a spectacular sight.
2: And it looked like really greeny

0: orange lightning flash.
1: We were out running, my son and I, and about 6:30, it was like a streak of lightning straight through the sky.
2: And drone shows will feature at this year's Vivid Light Festival in Sydney for the first time since 2024. To sport now, round 12 of the NRL has kicked off with a 30-22 win for the Dolphins over the Raiders in Canberra. The visitors were missing a stack of stars due to origin duty and injury, including Herbie Farnworth and Hamiso Tabuai-Fidow. Hooker Jeremy Marshall-King says it was a hard-fought victory.
3: First half, thought we done pretty good. You know, we were making good metres and just playing how we wanted to play. And the second half was pretty poor by us. We let them back in and something got to look at and go back to the drawing board.
2: In the AFL, Hawthorns had a 9-point win over Adelaide in Launceston. And Alex de Minaur has cruised into the semi-finals of the Hamburg Tennis Open with a 6-love, 6-3 win over 7th seed Luciano Dodiri. This is Air News New South Wales.
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5: Morning, 23 minutes to 8. Forecast cloudy conditions, high chance of showers, light winds today. Your expected tops, 20 degrees for Nowra, 90 for Ulladulla. And I'll just do this a bit slower, barrel 72 degrees.
6: Well, if you made the weather a little bit longer. Looking ahead tomorrow, cloudy, very high chance of rain, the chance of a thunderstorm in the afternoon and evening, and 18 degrees. Wednesday, partly cloudy, medium chance of showers and 21. Thursday, cloudy, very high chance of showers and 20. And Friday, showers and 20 degrees. Currently in Nowra, it's 14, Ulladulla is 17, Kiama is 16, and Barrel is 12.
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5: Besides being very wet outside, there is no problems on local roads this morning. You're travelling through the city. It's a good run. Trains this morning as well, running close or near the time. Hello, it's Chance and Beck on your Monday morning. Good to be with you. We're going to talk a bit more about stars very soon. We're going to talk to one of the highest fundraisers. He'll be on the show in about the next 10 minutes, right after some Elton John and some Creedence as well. Welcome to Monday morning.
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5: Morning, Big Daz. Good to see you Saturday night amongst a whole lot of people from Shoalhaven. It was a good night.
6: It was a great night.
5: Good night to catch up with people. It's like a big reunion.
6: It is.
5: Here's a song that was played too, The Crocodile Rock.

0: It's Credence looking out of my back door. 16 minutes to 8 o'clock.
1: You're just going to play that every time we talk about Stars of Nowra now,
0: I think so. Yeah.
1: I mean, it's good. It's fitting.
0: Stars of Nowra, we've talked a little bit about it this morning, but one of the highest fundraisers was Mark Newton, along with his best mate Dean Portner. Did a fantastic job, and we've actually got Mark on the phone this morning. Morning, Mark.
2: Good morning, guys. How are you, Jens and Beck?
1: We're good. How are you going? Has it hit you yet?
2: Look, we're still buzzing. I'm still on a little bit of a cloud nine. And boss's privilege, I have taken the opportunity to do an RDO on this fine Monday.
1: So, smart move.
0: Hey, highest fundraiser. But not only that, the performance that you put on was extraordinary.
2: Thank you. Britt and I put a lot of work into it, and I have to... I didn't get to thank her enough on stage on Saturday night, so I really have to give her a massive shout out to Britt. She feels like a little sister to me, if you know what I mean. We've really connected, and it was such a good moment, and then to be able to deliver that at the end of this fundraiser was just the icing on the cake.
1: Amazing. For those who haven't seen Mark's performance, it had a bit of rock. It had tricks. It had Britt was over your head at one point. Like it was, it was wild, and then it all wrapped up with a beautiful dedication to your dad at the end. It was it just had a bit of everything. And congratulations to you. There was clearly a lot of hard work that got into that performance.
2: Indeed there was, yeah. Thank you very much. And I do apologise I didn't get my pants far enough to land on top of you.
1: I was about to push the table forward just to...
2: they could be worth money someday, you know. Watch out.
1: They could be. Benson Boone 2.0. Watch out.
0: because we have a bit of an older listening group and a lot of people that knew me back in my early days, your dad was a musician as well. Used to perform at Coolangatta Village as part of the bush band out there. He was also part of the Moonshiners. And Greg Newton was a household name when it came to music around the Shoalhaven.
2: He absolutely was. And I hope what I'm doing with my little gigging journey and I wouldn't call it a midlife crisis. I thought more like just getting into gear finally and doing something that I love and... I'm sure I'd be doing him proud.
1: You definitely would be.
0: Oh, yeah. You certainly did him proud, mate. You did everyone proud. Yeah. Between you and Mr. Dean Portner, and I can tell you, I've never laughed so hard at his routine as well.
2: Oh, gosh, wasn't it? I watched a rehearsal on Friday, and I went, this is just so Dean and Mel. It was just a hoot. And Dean and I have been mates for years, but this sort of fundraising 2 months has really brought us together. It's a little bit of a bromance going on, I have to admit. I love the dude dearly, and it was such an epic experience to be alongside him, as well as the other stars. Like, we've really grown a bond, and something that you just can't get back, you know, something you can't have without doing it. So it was so rewarding from a lot of angles.
0: Oh, one of the nice things the Cancer Council does is that there's a little bit of a debrief reunion coming up as well, and it'll be a great chance for everyone to get together and actually celebrate proper.
2: Definitely, yeah. I've been speaking to Miss Huggable, which is Kelly from Cancer Council. Yeah. She is just a gem. She held our hand the whole way through it, and she goes above and beyond, and I can't thank her enough also. It was, very special.
1: What you're saying is people should get their nominations in for next year because it's well worth the hard work that, I mean, it is hard work. Fundraising and learning to dance over 12 weeks it's a tough gig, but it's so rewarding, isn't it?
2: Oh, absolutely. Like, it's daunting when you get that first phone call or email saying you've been nominated for Stars of Nowra, and you're kind of like, I don't want to swear on radio, but you're like, what the heck?
0: Yeah.
2: And you're like, no, do it. Do it. Now, as I said to you guys on Saturday, I've made a pact to myself to grow and get out of the comfort zone and do things and keep moving forward and just try and create a good energy, a good vibe around the town. But it is hard work, but so rewarding. Along the way, you're like, okay, we've got these fundraisers, and you can't do it without people in your corner. And I can't thank my partner Dita enough. Dita sort of did all the bits and pieces that I couldn't do or didn't have time for. And, you know, while I'm out there being a celebrity and famous, Dita's still doing everything at home with the kids, helping with the fundraiser. So, yeah, she's the rock of the family. So, yeah. Hopefully this gets recorded and she listens to it, and I love it dearly, and I wouldn't have been able to do it without her.
1: Oh, we can send it to her, don't you worry.
0: I got told before Stars she did everything anyway, so...
2: Okay, guys, no, let's just edit that bit, please. But yeah, anyway.
1: Take that bit out.
0: Hey, mate, congratulations. Over $216,000
1: incredible.
0: Raised for Stars of 2026. You played a part in it along with everyone else, and it's a fantastic result.
2: It is. It's truly, it's epic. It's an emotional roller coaster. You're happy. There's tears falling out of your eyes. You're having cuddles with people. Just knowing that we're supporting the Shoalhaven and even people that we don't know down the track. Someone's going to come into a tough time, and everyone's affected by cancer. And just like my mate Nathan Aldridge, he went through a rough time a couple of years ago, and Cancer Council actually helped out and paid had some money just to help out with some rates and things around the household, which is it's beautiful. And it's so, the people that work for Cancer Council, Kelly and all the other guys, they are what sort of makes it as well. It's a very selfless organisation, and absolutely love it. I couldn't speak about it more highly.
1: Amazing, Mark, it is.
0: Mark Yudin, congratulations.
1: Yeah, keep riding the high, bro. You got this.
2: Thank you very much. I've got to give a quick shout out to my guys at Brick Effect as well. They have seen me do all my dancing, and my fingers are getting softer and softer because I haven't laid as many bricks as I should have these last few months. So my guys have held, they are the backbone to my business as well. Without them, I wouldn't have Brick Effect. So shout out to you, lads. Thank you.
1: Awesome. Well done, so mate. Good.
0: Well, you get back to work.
2: Or lack of today.
1: Have a rest day anyway. Today and then tomorrow get back into it.
0: Tab's over, mate. Go and have a couple up there.
2: Back to reality sooner or later, eh?
1: Yeah, come on, you, exactly. Mate. Thanks so much, Mark. Congratulations again.
2: Thank you, guys. And thanks for your support. You too as well. You do a lot for this event. So, shout out to you guys too.
0: No worries at all, mate. Good on you, bud. Have a good day.
2: See you soon. Bye, guys.
0: There goes Mark Newton.
1: He's so right. When I'm sure you said on the night there was a lot of nominations being flown around already for next year. So when you get that call or that text or that email, say yes. Mm. It's a great experience. And you just got to rally. get your family and your friends involved. And it's all, like Mark said, it's all for a really good cause. And there's so much the Cancer Council does that we don't even know about, like people don't even know about. So it's so worth it to fundraise as much as we can for an important cause.
0: Absolutely. Well done. Done and dusted for 2026.
1: Like that.
0: We'll have the phone call in 2 months' time. Are you guys ready for next year?
1: Exactly.
0: It's here before we know it. Sponsors are next. Back with Earth, Wind and Fire. We've got SIF and Tears as well. Jeez, we've got all the acronyms there this morning. We'll do that before the 8 o'clock news. Here at the news.
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0: Is she really going out with him?
1: Apparently so.
0: Joe Jackson. It's Triple U. Good morning. 12 minutes past 8 on Friday, the Prime Minister was in town. The JB flyover, there was an official announcement of it being opened. I would have said the biggest part has probably been open. To tell us more about it, a lady that was there was the South Coast member for this area, Liza Butler. Good morning.
2: Good morning, Chance. Good morning, Beck.
1: Good morning.
0: How are you, Liza?
2: I'm well. I'm up in Sydney. We have Parliament this week and I have a public hearing for the Net Zero Commission today. So I drove up last night and it's wet here. What's it like at home?
0: It's wet here as well.
1: It's wet here too, yeah.
0: Sun's trying to come out, but it's wet. Very wet.
2: Okay, so just for the residents of Lake Conjola, the CEO of Shoalhaven Council, Andrew Constance, messaged me yesterday afternoon. They will have machinery there trying to open the lake this morning. So
0: okay, good news.
2: The council are onto it, which is really great news.
0: Excellent. And, of course, this week with Parliament sitting, I think you mentioned something to me about the Anser Road. You're hoping you might have a little bit of progress news maybe on that.
2: Yeah, I'll get an update from the Minister's Department this week. Council, I do get updates from Council. They've been doing a really great job and staying on track there. I'd really like to see some kind of early works there later this year. Mm-hmm. And then, you know, we will have a final costing on that Enter Road because I know how important it is. You know how important it is, Chance. A bypass won't work without that Enter being in place.
1: Yeah, for sure.
0: Right. Now, on Friday, the Prime Minister was in town and some of the other big wigs and the JB flyover, we've had a bit of a partial opening. Can I call it that?
2: Yeah, look, I guess it's the most important part of this is the actual flyover. So where you'll fly over that really dangerous intersection, it was the most... it's the busiest intersection between Wollongong and the Victorian border and the one with the most accidents. And I want to give a shout out to, you know, members of Vincennia Matters and the wider community there for really pushing this through because it is a win for the community at the end of the day.
0: Yep, sure is.
1: Definitely.
0: Sure is.
1: It's very exciting to see. I think, driving over it for the first time is going to be pretty cool.
2: Oh, well, I got to do it on Friday.
1: Oh, nice.
2: I felt really honoured. Yeah, I felt really honoured. I got to actually drive over it. But I didn't get to go back out onto the highway, but I got to drive over it and then, you know, go around. But it should have opened for traffic from north to south today.
1: Okay.
2: However, because of the wet weather late last week, it put them back a little bit. So it'll be next Monday. Mm-hmm. So the traffic will open north to south. And if you're going north and want to go to Huskisson, you will take that exit. You won't have to go through any intersection, which will be amazing. Mm-hmm. And then a few days later, they will open south to north traffic. But from next week when the traffic is going even from north to south, the congestion at that intersection will be way less.
0: Yeah, wow.
2: And I'm sure the people of, Jervis Bay will be so excited. I know they're excited. I've been out there door knocking and talking to people and they are so excited. It's a year ahead of schedule. Those contractors, I went and thanked them personally on Friday. They have done the most amazing job. And for someone who drives, you know, past it twice a day, they were, you know, looking after the traffic and making sure that there was, you know, the least amount of, you know, obstacles for people driving every day. They were great.
0: Well, Fulton Hogan, they do a wonderful job. They've done a great job out there. And, of course, we've got the other roundabout to be constructed on the western side of the highway. That'll be the next part that gets done.
2: There's quite a lot of work still to be done. So
0: yes.
2: There's the roundabout on the western side.
0: Mm-hmm.
2: And then there's the you know, the parking area, the toilets, the bus changeover area that will be there as well. But, you know, that the big flyover that will take that, you know, intersection out has been completed and really exciting. And, you know, look, I have to say, this really was a bipartisan effort from all sides of government because this happened, it was 2020 when the petition went out during COVID. Do you know that those volunteers who went out and got the 14,000 signatures did it during COVID and had to wipe the pen each time?
1: All the sanitizer.
2: Yeah, sanitizer. And It was the previous member for South Coast and the previous member for Cromer that wanted a roundabout, and the community said no. And at the time, Yasmin Catley, who's now the police minister, was the shadow for roads, and she came down and said, why don't you get a petition? I spoke to her a couple of weeks ago when I spoke about this in Parliament, and she said, you know, I didn't think they would ever get that many signatures during COVID. And she said, next minute, here we are debating it in Parliament. And she said it was just totally bipartisan. Everyone agreed at you know, the petition debate that they needed a flyover, and that's how it happened. And she said, and then everyone just worked together to make it happen. And that's really good politics.
1: Mm. Very good. Well, it's great to see that it's finally kicking off and opening up. And, yeah, the community is going to be all better for it and safer on our roads, and that's what we want.
2: And at the end of the day, that's what it's all about for me. I think everyone knows that for me it's about community, and this is a win for community.
1: Yep. Definitely.
0: It certainly is.
1: Very good.
0: All right. Well, you have a good week this week, and we will catch up with the next week or so to see what comes out for the South Coast out of your city.
2: Yeah, and just a reminder, you know, there will be traffic changes there over the next, you know, week or two. Drive slowly, get used to the changes. You know, I know a lot of people have been out for a drive over the weekend to have a sticky beak because they were like, oh my God, it's going to open. Mm. People are really pleased, but be careful.
0: Well, just definitely. In time for the long weekend in June. So fantastic.
2: Absolutely. All right. Have
1: Very
2: a great
1: good.
2: Week, guys.
1: Thanks, you too. Liza.
0: Thanks, Liza. Cheers.
2: Bye.
0: Bye-bye. There goes Liza Butler, the member for South Coast. The only thing I will say about it is that no one from the Shoalhaven City Council was actually invited to the opening of that bit of road. And the invitations were done from the Prime Minister's Department via the member for Gilmore. I just find if we're all bipartisan and we're all part of a community and we're all one,
1: then maybe the community leaders should probably be there.
0: Everyone should be there. Everyone should be
1: or
0: invited.
1: Or at least be invited,
0: Politics,
1: Chance.
0: We've got to stop some of this sometimes, and I just think most of the listeners would probably agree. But, there was a whole lot of things that were started by Liberal, then Labor comes in and this and that and argy-bargy, and then we get to this stage and we don't want to invite certain people. I think that's just,
1: Right.
0: Anyway, let's move on.
1: On to bigger and better things.
0: Our wonderful sponsors are just around the corner. We've got a great song for you, Sue, coming up with some John Farnham. And we've got some Bobby Darin as well. We'll do that next here at the U's.
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0: It's Dragon here at the U's. Chance of Echo to Monday morning. It's celebration. It's 27 to 9. Now, we've got a lady that was part of Stars last year on the Blowers with us this morning.
1: We've got Mindy. Good morning, Mindy.
2: Good morning.
1: Thanks for coming on. Now, you've got something very special to that's coming up in later on this month. Can you tell us a bit more about what you're doing?
2: Yeah, absolutely. So I am doing a wedding dress pop-up store on the South Coast, down near Milton Ulladulla Way. And what is special about this is that it's actually a pre-loved wedding dress store. So as many people probably know, you know, wedding dresses get worn for about 6 hours on the day and then they get
1: boxed up and put away.
2: That's it.
0: I don't know. If I was a woman, I think I could find another excuse to wear it again. Second wedding,
2: it'll be like that
0: third
2: scene
0: wedding.
2: From Friends where they're all sitting on the couch.
1: Yeah, exactly. Sitting on the couch watching TV, eating popcorn.
2: Yeah.
1: Oh, that's great. So, I mean, it's so important, right? Because the dresses deserve to be worn and worn again. Like, there's no point wearing a dress for 6 hours, boxing it up, and then not letting it see the light of day again, is there? Like, it's...
2: Well, that's right. I mean, the average cost of a wedding dress is between $5,000 and $10,000.
1: It's a lot of money to spend.
2: It's a lot of money to spend. If you're wearing it for 6 hours, that's roughly $1,000 an hour. I don't know about you, but, like, that's, you know...
1: Doesn't make sense.
2: That doesn't really make a whole lot of sense to me. So yeah, this the store is going to be called Loved Again. We've done it once before back in January, and it just went really well. It's private consignments, so local people have dropped their dresses off to me. Most of them are being dry cleaned. They're in perfect condition. A lot of them, I actually have quite a few brand new dresses that, like, some brides purchased and decided not to wear.
1: Wow.
2: They went with another dress and they just want to try and recoup some of their money back. So, I've got a brand new Karen Willis-Holmes dress that got dropped off. It retails for $6,000 and she wants $3,000 for it. So it's really never even been worn to a wedding before. So, it's just I feel like pre-loved doesn't have to mean a compromise.
0: No, I totally agree.
2: Yeah, it's a choice, and it's a choice that's kinder to your wallet and it's kinder to the planet in a really throwaway world that we live in, especially in a throwaway industry like the wedding industry.
1: Yeah, definitely. So people can book in, and it's like buying any wedding dress. They can book in, try some dresses on, and bring their bride tribe with them and have the full experience.
2: Exactly. So it's no different to any other luxury bridal experience. It's a private one-on-one appointment with myself. You book in for an hour and a half. You can bring as many friends as you like.

0: Everyone will get bubbles on arrival, so you know you can celebrate, have that true CS to the dress experience, just with a lot less of a price point. And you know, like there's lots of online shopping experiences for pre-loved wedding dresses, like Still White, which has 80,000 dresses listed on it. But I bought my wedding dress secondhand off Still White, but the only reason I actually went through with the purchase was because the girl happened to live 15 minutes away from me, and I was able to go to her house and try it on.
1: Yeah, it's a very expensive purchase when you can't try something on, isn't it?
0: Yeah, I mean, even if it was a $7,000 dress brought down to $2,000, I don't know about you, but I'm not buying any outfit for $2,000 that I can't try on.
1: Exactly.
2: Now, the event's happening this weekend and over the long weekend as well?
0: Correct, yeah. So this weekend, the 29th to the 31st of May, and then June 5th to the 8th, those appointments can be booked online from the website, and anytime between 9 a.m. and 5 p.m.
2: Fantastic.
1: Awesome. Very good. Well, we're excited to see hopefully a lot of women find their dresses for their big events coming up.
0: Thank you so much. If anybody is looking for the website, it is sayidosouthcoast.com.au.
1: Perfect. No, awesome. Thank you so much, Mindy. We hope it all goes really well for you.
0: Thank you so much. Lovely to chat with you again.
1: Yeah, you too.
2: See you later.
0: Bye. Bye.
2: You know, and I just want to say, like, you think about debutant balls. I know years gone by, some of the debs have actually reused wedding dresses and had them altered
1: and everything else,
2: and
1: used
2: wedding dresses for debutant balls. So it's just another way of reusing.
1: But you're totally right. Like, you're going to get a bargain. You're probably going to pay half the price of what you would retail for a dress.
2: Yep.
1: Two, they would be, I know Mindy, she'd be making sure they're in top-notch condition. Mm. Like they would be, like she said, dry, clean, perfectly good to go. Like you might as well.
2: Yeah.
1: And also as a person who, if you want to get your dress down there, sell it. Like, recoup some costs.
2: It's a great idea.
1: It's a great
2: idea.
1: Very good.
2: 21 to 9.
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2: Brian Rowan in after 9 this morning is The Pretenders. I'll stand by you. It's Triple U.

0: It's an oldie but a goodie, Martin Gale and Tammy Terrell. Ain't no mountain high enough here at Triple U. Looking for tops of 20 degrees for Nowra today. Ulla Dulla 19, Barrel 17. A little bit of cloudy. Still a high chance of showers around the place, but
1: yeah,
0: otherwise,
1: still very wet.
0: It's going to be a very wet week. Now, Bravehearts has got their big book up, an answer coming up. It's happening at the Piree Hall.
1: Yeah, sure is. On Saturday the 27th of June from 10 till 3 and Sunday the 28th of June from 8 till 2. There's going to be pre-loved books and DVDs for sale. She'll have an Art Society art sale as well for all those kids who love their arts and crafts.
0: Yep, absolutely.
1: There's book readings for the kids throughout the day, Devonshire tea, raffles and more. And kids can fill a bag of books for just
0: $2.
1: How good is that?
0: So good.
1: Kids love books. We should go check this out.
0: Now, drop-off points, if you want to drop some books off, is Fix Auto at Bomaderry, EHD Concrete Sleepers out at Albatross Road. They want your help, so get in there and we're going to get Wendy Woodward on the blower next couple of weeks. We'll talk about what's happening there as well. So, no, it's a good thing. Bravehearts do a wonderful job locally and right around the country.
1: And guess what? Nothing over $5.
0: Yeah.
1: Cash and card available. Mm. How good.
0: I know when you had books left over from your fundraising you did for Stars last year. And we donated all those books to Bravehearts to sell. So.
1: Yeah, awesome. It's very good.
0: It's excellent. 14 to 9, just around the corner, we are going to do This Day in Music, today being the 25th of May. Here at the U's.
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0: It's coming up to 11 minutes to 9 here at the U's. This day music. It is the 25th. Sorry, we're just watching something on TV about frozen foods. It was quite interesting.
1: Well, how long you can freeze them for?
0: Very interesting. Hey, it's the 25th of May today, 1947. Doo-wop singer Mitch Margo of the Togans. He was born on this day.
1: 1958, Paul Weller, a singer, guitarist for The Jam. The Style Council is born in Woking, Surrey, England.
0: This was one of their biggest hits.
9: I said, oh, heavenly thing, please cleanse my soul. I said, all I'm offering, I'm not impressed at all.
0: I love Shout to the Top. Can I just move that into there? Maybe we can get that before 9.
1: In the playlist?
0: Yeah.
1: Nice.
0: Yeah, yeah. 1967, The Hollies sing this one.
1: 69, Chance.
0: 69? What did I say? 79.
1: 67.
0: That's close. Hey, 2 years out.

0: like to be emotional.
1: Does it?
2: Okay, that's enough.
1: 1973, Mike Oldfield releases Tubular Bells in the UK. Part of it becomes theme music for the movie The Exorcist.

0: was actually used in a couple of old surf movies as well, Beth.
1: Do you think?
0: Yeah. Yeah, I think it was.
1: There you go.
0: 1985, Wham's Everything She Wants. I like this song too. Hits number one in the US, making them the first group since the Bee Gees to have have three number one hits from the same album.
1: Well, there you go.
0: Let's get to hear.

0: I got a confession.
1: What?
0: I was a Wham tragic. Just another thing.
1: I had to yawn right when you said that. Doesn't surprise me.
0: You find that boring?
1: Piece of information so boring. Mm. 1991, it's peak Michael Bolton as his album Time, Love and Tenderness goes to number one in America. Hits from the set include the Diane Warren penned title track and his cover of When a Man Loves a Woman.
0: Yep, sure is. 1996, powered by their funked up cover of Killing Me Softly, which I'm playing right now. The Fugees hit number one in America with their second album, The Score. It ends up being the group's last album as a personal and professional differences lead to their breakup soon after.
1: There you go.
0: This is a group.

0: move on.
1: Oh, we should do karaoke on the show one day. That'd be fun.
2: And we could get the listeners on the phone. They can sing with us.
1: Well, that's true. Good.
2: Make an interesting show. Wonder how many listeners we'd have.
1: Wonder how many listeners we'll lose.
2: Yeah.
1: Is it my go?
2: Yes, it is.
1: 2005, Carrie Underwood wins season 4 of American Idol and becomes their most successful alum in terms of sales. Her debut album goes on to sell over 8 million copies in America.
2: And today we're going to go back to 1986. It's Hands Across America as millions of millions of Americans form a human chain in New York, or from New York to Santa Monica, to raise money for the hunger relief. The project, well, it was organised, organised by the same guy that put up together We Are the World, but the theme song is far less than ambitious. And I thought, geez, we haven't heard this particular song for a while. And I thought we'd play it this morning. Well, the best part of it anyway.
1: Thank
2: US you. For Africa, just got back from Africa. I know what it's all about now and why they were doing it. And they've got the Ebola breakout at the moment too. It's bigger than Ben-Hur. They're now doing tests to see what they can find for an antidote.
1: Oh, dear.
2: This is We Are the World. It's Triple U 7 to 9.

0: Style Council. Shout to the top. It's coming around at 9 o'clock. Brian Moran is on standby from Jarrowa next. We will see you on Thursday. We've got the guys from the Animal Shelter in the studio with us, and we'll be talking to those guys. Going to try and catch up with Caitlin McInerney as well. I know she's going to be in Parliament, but we'll try and catch up with her as well. And this is the last show in the studio for the next month. Beck and I are going to be on the road.
1: Now I need to talk to my boss about that, don't I?
0: Good luck. It could be just me.
1: Could just be chance.
0: With a whole lot of guests.
1: I could phone in.
0: We're going to be Berry Monday next week. I can't say where yet because I haven't organised it. But Berry, Nara, we're going to be also at the Ulladulla Civic Centre. Husky, I'm going to do a couple of things at Husky because of the food fest as well. Yep. Kangaroo Valley, and we're going to see Nat over there. Kalala Bay, and we'll also do the animal shelter at Nara Hill. I thought it'd be
1: very
0: great to
1: exciting.
0: Go.
1: Yeah,
0: yeah, great, exciting. Have a great Monday. As we said, it's going to be a pretty wet week. Enjoy that, and we'll catch you on Thursday.
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3: Good morning, I'm Lee Harrison. The Royal Commission into Anti-Semitism will resume its next block of hearings today with the focus on security agencies. Michael Packey reports.
4: Over the coming days and weeks, officials from ASIO and Federal Police are expected to testify before the Royal Commission examining last year's terrorist attack on Bondi Beach. Commissioner Virginia Bell will probe potential intelligence and security failings in the lead-up to the incident, which claimed 15 lives. It won't just be the Royal Commission that'll be examining the issue. Parliamentary hearings will also be held this week. The opposition will examine a report suggesting there was a lack of counter-terrorism police a year before the attack, just as Australia's terror threat level was lifted to probable. Michael Packey, Canberra.
3: A bill seeking to reintroduce definitions of a man and woman into the Sex Discrimination Act is due to go before federal parliament as a new sitting week gets underway. Nationals MP Alison Penfold says the proposed amendment has been in the works for weeks and is not a direct response to the recent landmark judgment by the federal court. The member for Line says she's hoping to at least spark further debate.
5: I'm calling on the Prime Minister to support my bill, but if that's a bridge too far for him, I'm giving him another option. He can work with me to establish a joint select committee into sex-based rights. We can have an inquiry and we can let all Australians have a say.
3: A new political party could soon be formed in a bid to combat One Nation's rise in popularity. It's reported Teal's independents are in advanced talks to create a new centrist outfit. Sources claim several moderate Liberals have so far refused invitations to defect the new party. Two people have been stabbed in a house satellite during a violent neighbourhood dispute west of Brisbane. Police were called to Ipswich around 4:30 yesterday, where they found a teenage boy with life-threatening stab wounds and a woman with wounds in a stable condition. Fire crews were also called in to put out a house fire. A man is speaking with police. The Victorian coroner will today begin the investigation into the deaths of two police officers and gunman Desi Freeman. Christina Hearn reports.
6: The first inquiry will be into the deaths of Detective Leading Senior Constable Neil Thompson and Senior Constable Vadim Devart Hotar, who were killed in Victoria's High Country in August last year. They were murdered by Desi Freeman when a team of 10 police officers turned up to a remote property in Porepunkah to serve a warrant in relation to child sexual abuse allegations. So there will be a directions hearing, a preliminary hearing held this morning into the deaths of those two Victorian police officers, and then this afternoon a directions hearing into the death of Desi Freeman.
3: And a peace deal between the US and Iran isn't expected to be signed today, despite suggestions the parties are close to reaching an agreement. Iranian media claims the United States is obstructing some clauses of the potential deal. This is Air News. Brisbane coach Chris Fagan concedes that third quarters have been their Achilles heel in recent weeks after being belted by 78 points by Greater Western Sydney. After a tight first half against GWS, the Giants blew the game apart with a record third quarter score of 86 points. Fagan says they were totally outclassed after the main break.
2: It was a tight game until half time. Sort of both teams had their moments. I certainly didn't see it coming at half time. When it did, nothing we tried worked.
3: The Western Bulldogs won a 3-point thriller against Melbourne. North Queensland has picked up a big win in Townsville to end round 12 of the NRL. Terry Daniel reports.
7: The North Queensland Cowboys have defeated the South Sydney Rabbitohs 30 points to 18. The result moves North Queensland to sixth place on the premiership ladder. Cowboys coach Todd Payton says the performance showed a side that can deliver.
8: When we played control and got in a cycle, we're the dominant team. And yeah, I'd just like to see more of that from a week-to-week basis. Played direct, played upstream. When we kick the corners and stay patient, the opposition break more often than not.
7: Terry Daniel, Air Sport.
3: And Brock Feeney has snapped a 9-race winless streak with victory in the final race of the Tasmania Super 440 at Simmons Plains. Australian Independent Radio News.
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10: Thanks, Jansen Beck, for a perfect start to this week. Pete is with you from 6 a.m. tomorrow, rain Wednesday, and Chance and Becker back Thursday. A broad area of low pressure will move into the state from the west today and persists throughout the week. Today's forecast partly cloudy, very high chance of showers, light winds, maximums to 21 degrees. Tomorrow, more of the same, cloudy, very high chance of rain with the likelihood of a thunderstorm afternoon or evening, temperatures to 20. Wednesday, medium chance of rain, a thunderstorm possible near the coast in the evening. And Thursday, a very high chance of showers.
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10: South Coast Rail services appear on time this morning. And the major news this morning, as you heard from the state member on the Chance and Beck program, and also advised with a federal press release, which I have here for motorists accessing Jervis Bay Road. From June 1, southbound traffic on the Princes Highway will move onto the new bridge with two lanes open in each direction. The new southbound off-ramp will also open, giving most motorists easier access to Jervis Bay Road via the eastern roundabout. The eastern roundabout will help traffic move more efficiently between Princes Highway and the Jervis Bay Road, which is the key connection to Huskisson and other bay and basin villages. And on Wednesday, 3rd of June, northbound traffic will also move onto the new bridge. However, motorists will not be able to turn right from the Princes Highway into Jervis Bay Road for several months while work continues on the Western Roundabout. Welcome, everybody, to an intergenerational mornings program. Welcome to everybody, regardless of your age. Unlike our federal government, who last week threw those over 65 and on private health insurance under the bus by reducing the federal subsidy on private health insurance. Intergenerational fairness was the claim. A budget of ideology was delivered. Former Prime Minister Paul Keating warned years ago of Australia becoming a banana republic. Are we there yet?

Greetings on the last Monday in May. My calendar notes this day is Argentina Revolution Day. It's a national public holiday celebrated annually, commemorating the historic May week of 1810 when local citizens in Buenos Aires ousted the Spanish viceroy and formed the Primera Junta, the country's first independent government and the foundation of the famous Argentina. And the famous Outback School of the Air commenced in Broken Hill 75 years ago. More on that organisation on the program today, along with reviews of Obsession, Friends, Becoming Kafka, and Finding Emily, great movies, along with the regular components of Mornings, here on Triple U for May 25th, 2026.

0: Don't Cry For Me, Argentina, commencing the program this morning. A studio recording with Rachel Zegler singing the version of the song from the show Evita. And then Australian violinist Ian Cooper. Now, Ian Cooper was commissioned to compose and perform the Tin Symphony for the opening ceremony of the Sydney Olympic Games. And he recorded that song only 2 years later with a group led by James Morrison. And it don't mean a thing if you ain't got that swing. Let's get underway pretty quickly now with our movie reviews and the first of the reviews today.
1: So, Nina, we're going to start with you and Francesca Holland's new film about Franz Kafka. So, Franz becoming Kafka, did it work? Did he become Kafka in the end?
2: Oh, he's always been Kafka to me. I love how the Eastern European was given the malleable border film because this film is about six countries. So we've got a Polish director, Agnieszka Holland. We've got a Czech writer, Kafka, but born within the Austro-Hungarian Empire. And this is a German film. So look, it's beautiful.
3: You we love all the books.
2: Exactly. We love earlier 20th century or late 19th century history. So yeah, look, Franz Kafka, one of the most famous absurdist writers out there, one of the most original. If you don't know who he is, definitely look him up. But as a shorthand, probably one of his or two of his most well-known books, and they're quite short books, is Metamorphosis, where he or a character like him wakes up and he's a giant cockroach, but he's normal and he's with his family and they have to deal with this situation.
1: This is quite normal to become a cockroach.
2: Yeah. Very absurdist. And then The Trial, also a very famous existential book about, you know, being trapped in this system of bureaucracy. And, you know, it's incredible, but it's a very dark, you know, these are dark, kind of intense psychological books as well as being surreal. And that's almost the perfect review of actually this film a little bit, or at least.
1: So we go into a lot of surrealism because it's sometimes it's a bit difficult when you do, well, or when directors do biopics of writers because their world is so inside their heads.
3: Yeah.
1: And sometimes they have a pretty boring life, you know, outside of this.
2: Nailed it on the head, Laurent. So we don't know that much about Kafka in terms of, you know, beyond the synopsis of his life, you know, where he was born. He died young at age 40 of tuberculosis before the Second World War started in 1927, I believe. Please don't call in if I got it wrong by a couple of years. And, you know, he came from a strict family, had, you know, worked in like an insurance company, tried to get married a couple of times, and then like kind of that's it, right? So apart from that, Agnieszka has managed to create this incredibly deep, rich film from inside his head and obviously imagination, his books, and I'm sure, you know, accounts of people that knew him. So the film flips really interestingly between, you know, kind of the usual biopic fare of we start how he was brought up, how he grew up, sort of strict family. He's Jewish, German speaking. Mm-hmm. Yeah, as we mentioned, born in Prague. And he really lives a kind of simple life, but inside there is so much going on. And he really dedicates his life to writing and bringing these kind of stories to life. So we flip from these kind of early parts to current day Prague, or the current day mythologizing of Kafka, because he has become to represent so much, because he's so unique. He is, you know, he is a single word hero. Your Cher, Beyonce, Kafka, Shakespeare, you know, he's up there with those icons of culture where you almost, you know, he's become almost like mass marketed, you know, and having been to Prague is a few years ago, it's just, there's Kafka everywhere, right? There's Kafka totes and there's Kafka burgers, and it's kind of insane. And he might like it, actually. He'd love the fact that there's a burger named after
3: and
2: him.
3: I went to Prague and there's like this magnificent artwork. That's what that's the face of Kafka rotating. It's beautiful.
2: Yes.
3: So yeah, it's like that everywhere in Prague.
2: And so she plays this really interesting, juxtaposition between his life, how simple it was and a bit tragic, and then actually what he's become now. And so if you don't know he wasn't really famous in his lifetime. It was actually, I mean, I don't want to give it away because it's quite an intense moment towards the end where one of his friends manages to like smuggle these manuscripts and now we know who Kafka is. But yeah, it's a really interesting film. It plays with different cinematic techniques. She breaks the fourth wall at some point. She uses really interesting surrealism where he starts drowning and coming to life and, you know, almost like the dreams are coming to life in front of us.
1: I think, you know, that's probably why she became such an acclaimed director right away from the early 90s when she did Europa, which was the first film made her well-known internationally. And that was already mixing, you know, surrealism and dream sequence and reality. And sometimes you didn't know in which one you were. Mm. Something for me that, because Prague is such a beautiful city and it's one of those cities in Europe that really stays the same over probably the past two or three centuries. How does she film this? Does she make it like a, you know, like a postcard from Prague, or is it just a normal background for Kafka?
2: Yeah, I don't think the city is romanticized in a way where Paris might appear.
1: Yeah,
2: you know, like in a Woody Allen film.
1: This is not Emily in Paris.
2: Yeah, it's not
1: Prague.
2: Exactly. It's not. It isn't a character in itself. It really is about Kafka and his life. And so I have to call out the actor Idan Weiss. To say Idan Weiss, mm-hmm. Who is a doppelganger for Kafka. I mean, all the photos that we see of him, he looks almost, he's reincarnated.
1: Yeah.
2: And, you know, we think of Kafka as being this really intense, dark person. And he brings this like sweetness and lightness to it and a youthfulness and a bit naivety, kind of an introverted, a little bit insecure, but has this rich imagination. And he really makes a film. He's incredible in it and really drives the film home.
3: Was he affected by the World War One?
2: He died in 24. Thank you. Better you than someone else. But he was Jewish and he did lose essentially his entire family in the Holocaust. Twenty years later, he was long dead. He died of tuberculosis. Yeah.
3: And for the first World War.
2: Oh, sorry, you said first. Apologies. Yeah. I heard a second. Yeah, I mean that's again like that's
3: he was
2: definitely
3: at the age.
2: Yes, exactly. So that definitely plays a role in it. But again, this isn't a war film. This is about him and his like failed relationships and what he gave to the world while living a very boring life as like an insurance clerk. So I think that's, you know, it gives us all hope for those stuck in boring office jobs that you too could die of tuberculosis and write
1: you can
2: seminal
1: still work
2: works.
1: in insurance and exactly. become a Kafka.
2: It seems quite common, isn't it? Like you've got Ricky Gervais works in a boring office. Maybe we just need to do that. Exactly. So look, incredible film, just beautiful, part of the German Film Festival in German and just so recommended. Even if you don't know much about Kafka and haven't read in his books, I think just the way she's created this biopic is incredible and I really recommend it.
1: Okay, so how many stars for you for France Becoming Kafka?
2: 4 stars out of 5.
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0: Becoming Kafka, Kafka. was the movie just reviewed, 4 stars from the CinemaScope team. And the film is showing as part of the German Film Festival, which is showing award-winning films from Germany, Austria and Switzerland. The School of the Air for students in remote Australia was officially established on the 8th of June 1951 in Alice Springs, Australia. Now, I thought it was Broken Hill, and that was the first base, but I'm sure Broken Hill was shortly after that, providing education to geographically isolated children in remote areas of Australia. The school utilised the existing Royal Flying Doctor Services radio network to deliver lessons, allowing students to participate from various locations across the country. Over the years, the school has evolved, transitioning from radio, HF radio, to modern internet technology, ensuring that education remains accessible to children in remote areas right across Australia. So on June 8 this year, the School of the Air is 75 years old. As I mentioned, it commenced using the Flying Doctor Services HF radio network, that's shortwave, to communicate with students each day.
4: Now, 9IA Calendary, Linda, can you tell me anything important about today? Over.
8: 9IA, good morning, Mrs. Gibb. It's my birthday today and I am 8.
4: Thank you very much, Linda. Yes, today's a very important day for Linda because it's her birthday and she is 8. See how nicely we can sing the birthday song for Linda.

Well, we do hope this will be a very special day for you, Linda, and that you'll have a very happy birthday. Well, now, I wonder if some people would like to say some verse speaking for me. Someone who hasn't had a turn yet, who would like to say high and low? Over.

0: Here's using the skills of engineer Bill Woods from OTC, and now more recently high-speed internet's available via satellite, so all students can be seen by the teachers at once and all the students can see each other.
1: 98 Wertaluna, are you there, Jane? Evan?
2: 98, I'm sorry, Mrs. Gibb, I've called for Jane. She's still out riding. She's very naughty, I know. Over.
1: Thank you very much, Miss Gray. Well, I'm sorry she's not there at the moment, but we'll call back in a few moments.
0: There you are. That presents another way of wagging school. So on June 8 this year, the school of the year is 75 years old. And thanks to that segment of ABC's The Big Country, which was telecast in 1958.

0: Second Nature, sung there by Neil Finn. That was a single out of his album Out of Silence.
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2: Hi there, I'm Joel King-Main with your QNN update. Spain has officially been ranked the best country in Europe for LGBTQIA+ rights, overtaking Malta for the first time in more than a decade. The results come from the ILGA Europe's annual Rainbow Map, which measures laws and protections for LGBTQ+ people across 4

39 European countries. Spain rose to the top spot after introducing a series of reforms, including stronger anti-discrimination protections, equality action plans, and expanded rights for transgender people. Malta slipped to second place, while Iceland ranked third. At the bottom of the list were Russia, Azerbaijan, and Turkey. The United Kingdom also dropped in the rankings, with the ILGA Europe citing growing concerns over trans rights, healthcare access, and increasingly hostile public debate. Advocates say the report highlights both major progress in some countries and growing challenges for LGBTQ+ communities elsewhere across Europe.

Snowbird. There's an old song for you from singer Anne Murray. Anne Murray, very famous singer in Canada. And in fact, Anne Murray was the first Canadian female solo singer to reach number one on the US charts. Never happened now. Anne Murray is now retired. She's moved to Halifax over in the east, but she was born in Spring Hill in its coal mining town in Nova Scotia, right up on the east coast of Canada. Anne Murray.

0: That's Shannon Knoll, and In Pieces. He is a product, of course, of Australian Idol, as most people know, and he's had a number of hits, What About Me, Loud, and We Only Live Once. But now, apparently, I read, he's a partner in the Great Australian Rum Company, and the brand is celebrating the release of a new rum. 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
0: Our first movie review earlier today was Becoming Kafka in German, showing at the German Film Festival. Something completely different now for our second review. It's a British romantic comedy film, Finding Emily.
5: I need the space. I got a heart date with my mistakes. My shoulders cannot put it no more.
6: This time a rom-com that doesn't have terrible twisted world around it. It's a gentle rom-com.
7: We are still in a way of a guy falling in love with a girl and wanted to make it happen. But in a different way. So it's a movie by Alicia MacDonald. That's her first long feature movie with Spike Fern playing Owen. He's not a student anymore. He's working as a sound engineer in Manchester University. And in one night at the pub, like the university pub, he meets a girl, falling in love. Love at first sight, and they spend like a couple of minutes just talking about their life. But she has to go, and he asks for a phone number, and she's in a rush, and she gives the wrong phone number. All you have is her name, Emily. So the next day is like looking for her everywhere. There's 300 Emily in the campus, so that's going to be hard. So he asks help of one Emily who's doing sociology. And that's the end of the year. So she have to do like an essay. She decided to help him without telling him because he's going to be the subject of her essay. That's how it starts. So her essay, she wants to prove to her teacher that romantic pursuit drive people to self-sabotaging behavior. So that's what she wants to prove with like helping him finding the love. Like, of course, nothing's going to happen like she's expecting. It's like, I think the rom-com are back.
8: Is it teen? So it's like, although they're at university, it's teen-like.
7: They're around 21. So it's not like high school. They're still young. So it's not what we used to see in the 2000 and 2010 is like the rom-coms shifting to more 40, 50, like Bridget Jones and Holidays.
8: Bridget was 32 and she was tragic for being unmarried.
7: And now, how old is she now? And now it's like coming back to, it's not in London, it's in Manchester. It's still similar to what we used to see, but like with the same code.
6: I think, yeah, with such a coded genre, what you're after is the chemistry between the characters and to see if that works and if that keeps you entertained. Because, yes, maybe some of the plot points are kind of expected. We've done that road before. So how did it work with the chemistry?
7: Because it starts with like one couple and you really see the chemistry, especially from him, like you can really feel like he's falling in love with her on the first sight. And he's really desperate because he's really believing. He's 21, so he's still believing in love.
8: Yeah, oh, so years. Naive.
7: And she's more like modern, like, oh, I don't believe in love like that. It doesn't happen. Like it's more into yourself sabotaging your life because you think it's a perfect love, but it's not. Anyway, and it's my chance. Your life. I just want to, I forgot to mention the Emily that's helping him is played by Angourie Rice, who's our Australian
6: talent. Yes.
7: Our talent. She was in Mean Girls.
8: Pitch Perfect.
6: She's amazing.
8: She's
6: really
8: been
6: good.
8: Around.
7: She's really the nice guy.
8: I keep discovering her in things. I was like, oh, there she is.
7: Yeah. But she's playing an American girl, in like student in UK, so that's why she doesn't have a Manchester accent. But Spike Firm, like, he's got the perfect Manchester accent.
6: Yeah, he's got a very strong accent. Yeah.
8: So is this, I guess, like in terms of rom-coms, is it quite American in its approach or is it British?
7: I think it's more British. You can really feel more British way.
6: And I think probably, you know, in the last 30 years, the best rom-coms have been coming from Britain.
7: That's why
6: I think, you know, Love Actually and all those, you know, Notting Hill in those days, always with an American star within him, but with the British sense of dry humor and probably a bit of sarcasm or blasé aspect of love.
8: Yeah, and also bringing in, you know, I always remember from those films, there's always like a thread of darkness a little bit, reality, like people facing actually sickness or issues or depression in there. And you're like, there's a bit of tragedy in there.
7: And a bit of cocky as well. Yeah.
6: That's how Hugh Grant became Hugh Grant, you know.
7: Yeah.
8: Humor and tragedy.
6: He's
8: one.
6: Exactly that character.
7: And we also have Minnie Driver as the head teacher. You don't see her much, but like she's always like a bit amazing to see.
8: Was it a fun film? Like, I know you're not a teenage girl or nearby, but...
7: No, but I was so entertained, like the way is this really trying to seek her and how is life falling apart because of some consequences and stuff like that. The music is also amazing. Like we heard some and we're going to hear more. That's one of the best things about British movies. Like sometimes the soundtrack is great. I just want, like, sometimes they use, like, for example, new technology like podcast. They're filming like people doing a podcast on the big screen. You're like, that's not really realistic. Otherwise, I'm happy that the rom-com are back.
6: Okay, so out of 5 stars, how many stars for you for Finding Emily?
7: I'm gonna give 4 stars.

0: The second of our movie reviews today, the British romantic comedy film Finding Emily. And Laurent gave it 4 stars. And from the movie, There's a Reason Why. And as you heard, there's some strong northern accents in the movie.
1: What did you talk about?
2: We didn't really have like a proper conversation. We were just dancing and looking at each other. It was dead nice.
1: Matt, stop it.
2: Stop with that.
3: Come on, our kids. He's a student at the uni you work at. You're going to see her again?
2: Yeah, I know, that's a good point.